0: And you.
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1: It's Wednesday, the 8th of July, and I'm Angie Scholes with your 6 a.m. news. China remained the country's largest export destination in May, while South Africa continued to be the leading source of imports, according to the latest trade statistics. The Namibia Statistics Agency says fish was the only non-mineral product among the top five exports. Here's Ipumbu Sakaria from the NSA.
2: Re-exports notably increased by 49.7% on a monthly basis and by 3.8% on an annual basis. On the other hand, the import basket, mainly comprised of petroleum oils, nickel ores and concentrates, motor vehicles, sulfur and unroasted pyrites, and motor vehicles for the transportation of persons.
1: To South Africa, the city of Cape Town says its 868 million rand economic growth budget for the 2026-2027 financial year will focus on attracting investment, supporting businesses and creating jobs. Mayoral committee member James Force says the funding will also support tourism, entrepreneurship, skills development and efforts to reduce red tape to strengthen Cape Town's position as an investment destination.
3: Our focus in the City of Cape Town's Economic Growth Department is simple. Make it easier for businesses to invest, grow and create more jobs. That's where our budget goes. I've seen firsthand what a difference this makes. When we create the right conditions for businesses to succeed, they invest, expand, employ more people and create more opportunities for more Cape Townians. That's what this work is all about.
1: In other news, the Ebola outbreak in the Democratic Republic of Congo has not yet stabilized and continues to spread, according to the World Health Organization. The outbreak involving a rare strain of Ebola has so far recorded more than 1,500 cases and over 500 deaths, the largest outbreak of its kind. WHO representative in Congo, Dr. Anne Anshia, says population movements, insecurity and pressure on the health system are making efforts to contain the virus more difficult. She says some Ebola treatment centers are nearing capacity, while infected workers in mining areas

0: are travelling to seek care elsewhere, increasing the risk of further transmission. And finally, the Springboks injury list is growing. Concussion will keep lock Eben Etzebeth out of the next Nations Cup encounters against Scotland and Wales, and he is only expected to return to action next month. Captain Siya Kolisi also had a withdrawal from the match against England, but is expected to be fit to face Wales. Versatile Andre Esterhazen sustained a concussion during the England game. Coach Rassie Erasmus hopes to have lock Lotte Jager back next week. Find all these stories and so much more on our website, futuremedianews.com.na. 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
2: 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Gold, $4,107 US dollars per fine ounce. 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
2: Let's now take a look at what the current temperatures look like across the country. Starting off pretty strong in the capital city at 10 degrees Celsius. Wolfish Bay at 21 degrees Celsius at the 6 a.m. hour. Sogumun at 16, Marintal at 4, and Ketmansup at 12, and the triple O's aka Yoshikate Ondangwa, Ongwediva at 10 degrees Celsius.
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2: Let's start off this show on a high. Thank you so much for joining us. If you're just tuning in, you are not late. You're right on time. And this is the time that the AM rush starts. Starting off strong, Jam featuring Alicia Keys here with Ghetto Story.

We love it here by 99FM. Thank you so much for choosing us and making us your number one companion on this beautiful Wednesday morning. Adora riding solo as the counterpart is down. Man down, man down. Let's quickly look at what the update is from across the world. Nothing new, basically. South Africa has been chosen as one of the world's largest land restoration projects, and this is particularly by Amazon.

0: as South African Eastern Cape is home to the Albany Thicket, where spekboom grows naturally, or spekboom rather. This resilient indigenous plant helps restore degraded land while absorbing carbon dioxide from the atmosphere. And spekboom is the indigenous plant that absorbs the carbon dioxide while helping restore degraded land and so on and so forth. Now, the restoration program aims to plant 180 million spekboom cutting across more than 50,000 hectares of degraded land. Once completed, it will rank among the world's largest land restoration projects.
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0: No new road conditions. Road conditions remain as is, and we will definitely be giving you an update that is from the City of Windhoek Traffic Department on the other side of 7 a.m.
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0: 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It is the AM Rush. And here we quickly want to hear from our partners before we unpack. 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

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And wow, wow, wow. 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Congratulations on a beautiful win. Definitely a well-deserved one for that matter. In another story, South Africa's exported goods worth 474 billion Namibian dollars to Namibia between January and May 2026. Wow. I think let that sink in. Let that sink in. Here's Shane Ward. If that is okay with you, because, yeah, that's how we do it. Right here on 99 FM.

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0: 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Independent, accurate, and on time.
1: It's Wednesday, the 8th of July, and I'm Angie Scholes with your 7 a.m. news. The European Union has congratulated Namibia on its removal from the Financial Action Task Force grey list, crediting reforms led by the Financial Intelligence Centre. The EU says it supported the process by providing training to more than 150 law enforcement and justice officials. FIC Director Dr. Brian Asep says the partnership was key in implementing FATF recommendations. The EU adds that Namibia's removal from the FATF list is expected to support continued economic cooperation, with trade between the two sides reaching 34.1 billion Namibian dollars in 2025. Here's the EU ambassador to Namibia, Anna Beatrice Martens.
2: We've been supporting Namibia and implementing the recommendations of the FATF over the last 2.5 years. So European experts have been working intensely with the Financial Intelligence Center and around 10 other Namibian agencies involved in the implementation of these recommendations. As a next step, we need to update our own legislation, and we expect that a proposal submitted by European Commission to the European Parliament in the second half of this year will lead to new legislation which takes account of FATF's decision.
1: Agricultural graduates in Namibia have the highest unemployment rate among graduates, with 47% struggling to find work. The National Council for Higher Education Deputy Executive Director, Dr. Sylvia Dima, says graduates in culture-related fields and increasingly education are also facing high levels of unemployment. She made the remarks during a stakeholder engagement with the National Council Standing Committee on Education in Otjiwarongo, focused on challenges facing the sector. Here's Dr. Sylvia Diamas.
3: We see that graduates from the agriculture field of learning have the highest level of unemployment. And this has been the case ever since. For many years, agricultural graduates are the highest unemployed. We also see that those who studied culture and also education has not been like this, but this is the first time education is showing high unemployment rate among the graduates. So this is the situation of graduate employment.
1: To South Africa, the Makhandla Commission has heard Police Major General Feroz Khan allegedly drafted parliamentary questions for EFF leader Julius Malema. Michael Charleskelson revealed that Khan sent the questions through businessman Muhammad Said, aimed to challenge the credibility of former Inspector General of Intelligence. He also revealed questions targeting former Police Minister Becky Cele over links to convicted drug dealer Tamim Marinthu.
4: Have you had any discussions with Tamim Marinthu regarding the supposed deal made by former President Jacob Zuma and Major General Feroz Khan that he will use state intelligence resources to ensure the election of Nkosazana Dlamini Zuma as president of the ANC? Mr. Sayed explains, Juju sent me now. General Khan's response is, excellent bro, let's go to war.
1: In other news, Guinea-Bissau will hold a referendum on August 30 on proposed constitutional changes that could give the president greater powers. The military junta says the reforms would replace the parliamentary system with a presidential one, allowing the president to appoint the prime minister and dissolve parliament. The vote comes ahead of elections planned for December to restore civilian rule after the military seized power in November. And finally, the UN Children's Fund, UNICEF, says children in Gaza continues to bear the brunt of the ongoing conflict, more than 1,000 days after the war began. UNICEF spokesperson Louise Waterich says reports indicate that more than 60,000 children have been killed or injured, while a child reportedly dying every day on average.

0: coverage for more than 8 months despite an October ceasefire.
1: Children in Gaza have taken their first steps through rubble, spoken their first words against the deafening sounds of bombs and strikes, and they've known nothing but war, displacement and loss. Others didn't even survive long enough to speak their first words. Childhood should not begin in survival mode. No child's earliest years should be defined by the sounds of bombs and strikes, the loss of home, or the absence of enough food, water and care.
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0: a look at what the economics look like as it stands. The time in studio 7:04. Welcome to the second hour. The US dollar is currently trading at 16.27. The British pound to 21.73. Sorry, and the euro at 18.58. Gold currently trading at $4,125 US dollars per fine ounce, and Brent crude at $74 USD per barrel.
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0: And now for the current temperatures across the country. The capital city had a current of 9 degrees Celsius. Walvis Bay at a staggering 20 degrees Celsius. Ongitiva Ndangwa Shakati at 10. Katima Mulilo at 2. And all the way in Rundu at 11 degrees Celsius.
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0: indeed written by Mux and I, as well as the 99FM listeners. And boy, oh boy, every single Monday to Friday morning, we open the 7 a.m. hour with this beautiful jam right here on 99FM. Let's start off the show on a high, or let's start off this hour rather on a high. Here is Robert Kelly, Happy People.
1: Ladies and gentlemen, this here's another one for the Steppers. DJ Wayne Williams, put the record on.

Kelly said, happy people, stay happy, even on hump day. And hump day obviously means Cloud Wednesday. It is 99 FM, if you're just tuning in, thank you so much for making us your number one companion. It is Wednesday, so send through your clouds early enough for us to line it up for Cloud Wednesday, because you know me, ne? Ik blay musilang kop iendangye. So 083-000-1099 is our WhatsApp number. 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
1: Top of the morning to you and yours, and here is your traffic report brought to you by Sergeant Ngobizwe Shibanga. Dumelang, Molweni, Ma Africa. I'll start with the eastern side of the city, whereby all traffic lights are in good working condition. We still have the roadworks of Hours Road and Aviation Road, so do look out for that as a motorist and do proceed with caution. Road closures, we have Semiyoma Drive. When you want to on-ramp onto the Western Bypass, one lane is closed due to construction there. Also take note of Hours Road and Blackwood street, which is closed due to construction. Most of that road, actually, that is Hours Road, is affected, so please do proceed with caution. Casino Street in the CBD area still closed, so do look out for that as well. Western side of the city, we have the traffic lights of Enyas Peter Nanyemba Road all the way from the pedestrian crossing to the traffic lights of Nam Power, that is the B1 road. All of those are either flashing on red or totally off. So motorists, we remind you once again to use them as four ways and practice the golden rule there. First come, first go. Road closures, we have Machichi Street and Kingsley Road. So do look out for that and seek alternative routes where necessary. No accidents and no obstructions reported at this hour. However, like we always say, if you do come across any, please do call our office. That is on 061-302-302. Or you can text us on 44444. To alert us as to what is happening on the road so that we can amend our traffic report accordingly. With that said, we are still

0: together. Let us chat later. Thank you.
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0: It is Wednesday, and you already know we gotta get this out of the way. 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
0: 083-000-1099 is the number in studio. Give us a call now. And Clark. And as it stands, it seems like there is absolutely no Clark in our DMs, which probably means you have a lot of peace on your heart. There's nothing that's bothering your peace so much that you need to call in and Clark. But if you do, you're more than welcome to do so right now on 083-000-1099. I have about two Clarks this morning, and I'm just going to get it off my chest. And number one. Can we stop with the AI posters, please? I'm saying this with so much love in my heart, so much, not so much peace, but love in my heart. I swear, if I come across an AI poster, no matter the context, and I'm saying no matter the context because they use AI posters for businesses. They now use AI posters for funeral programs and stuff. They use AI posters for death announcements as well. Can we please stop with it? I don't know if it's making me, what is the right word for this? But I feel like I don't feel any remorse when I see that, even if it's about someone losing their life, right? So please use this opportunity to empower another Namibian, a creative Namibian who can actually design posters. It's not a lot of bucks. It's like, what, 500 bucks maybe? Some of them will charge you way more than that. But this is just, it's getting out of hand. And in my humble opinion, I think we can do much better than this. My second cloud this morning must be the young men who drive the, I almost said the Siyaya Kumbis, but I swear, let's just call it that for now. People who use public transport in confidence that you as a driver is competent enough and a selfless driver to ensure that they get to their destination safely. But the Kumbis that drive people usually around peak hours, that is between 5:30 and 7:30. And then it goes to 1 o'clock to 2 o'clock. And then it goes all the way to chai latte between 5 and 7. Please become a little more aware of other road users. We've had a few Clars come on here. A lot of people come on here and Clar about how selfishly you drive on the roads. It's become so uncomfortable that it feels like you are bullying us off the road. We are all in a hurry. We're all in a rush. And we all want to get to our destination safely. But if you drive like that every single day, hey, bo, I don't know if we will be left with, yeah, let me leave it at that. Caller, good morning.
3: Good morning, Adora.
0: How are you doing? Auntie Carol, how are you?
3: I'm good.
0: What's your cloud this morning?
3: My cloud this morning is this Western bypass humps, not the humps themselves. Mm. Okay, now we've got used to the humps now, it's fine.
0: Mm-hmm.
3: But these Kumbis that you're talking about, they still go on the side of the hump.
0: Yeah.
3: They try to block like with these pillars, but they still find a way of going on the side of the hump. And the thing is, they're causing the stones to come loose from the side of the road.
0: Oh, my gosh.
3: And, yes, onto the road. So it's just, I don't know. There's a little space between the hump and the first pole that they've put.
0: Yeah.
3: So they must check, maybe put another pole there. I don't know. But, yeah, they still. And the thing is, they're wearing off their tires.
0: But do they even think of it like that, Auntie Carol? Do they even care?
3: No, for them, it's a thing that money.

0: then they go squeeze in front there somewhere. Now, for someone who sort of, you know, you will slow down because there's a hump now, right? And with you slowing down, they just squeeze in. And I feel like they're getting away with a lot of things that are actually not supposed to be. So it's one of two things. City Police Department, I hope you're listening, a suggestion. Can we have our patrollers on that road Monday to Friday mornings? Not just that one, but also that one between... I'm not sure if the Osona and Lisenheim people have the same problem. I highly doubt. But can we have patrol there? Can we have police presence? Because it makes a person so anxious, especially these young drivers who only obtained their driver's licenses now. Can we have police presence there on the roads just to help curb the situation? And while I'm on the conversation about new drivers, there is a very specific car that I've come across a few times. I'm not even referring to just one, two, three times. A few times on my way to the gym to Comersdale. There's a blue Mazda Demio, a navy blue Mazda Demio. I swear, when I see that car from a distance, I just stand wherever I am because the lady who drives that car doesn't stop when she's supposed to stop. She drives on a red robot when the opposite direction is supposed to drive. She just drives. And it's like that woman doesn't have any sense of consciousness. It looks like she just drifts off when she's... I don't know how to explain this, but it's so weird that I've seen her a few times on the Comersdale, Dorado, on your way to Jan Moore, that area there. Die vrou reyn het my skat. And as jy blue master, navy blue master Demio sien die kant, I would advise, just be cautious about her or that, the driver of that car. Because that car is one of those that make you feel like you don't know how to drive, but you've had your license for 22 years. So yeah, my class are done and I have it all off my chest. And Fika Mene actually says my class for the morning or my class for the day is that I don't actually have nothing to class. Marawai. That's my realest mark, I said, Aliena.
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0: Classic, we don't want to hear it. Rafael and Pele, Ngama Mate, it is 99 FM, and Hanson called in, and he is on the line to come. Hanson, the floor is yours.
1: Morning, Adora. How are you?
0: I'm fine, Hanson. How you doing?
1: I'm fine. I feel like the 1 minute made me cool off, ne?
0: Yeah. Oh, okay, okay.
1: I'm here to Clan 99 FM.
0: What did we do, Hanson?
1: I am not happy. I feel like you guys are playing with people's feelings, man. Especially mine. Oh. I feel Mooks is targeting me.
0: Okay, what happened?
1: Wherever he is, he must find out. You know, the thing is, that Nivea hamper of mine is very big. It's so big, it took me 2 weeks to find out that they put in Real Madrid socks there under.
0: Hanson,
1: why must you do that to me? Why? You are playing with my feelings. I'm not, you know, I'm an Arsenal fan. I don't like Real Madrid. Mooks knew. I feel like Mooks knew. It's deliberate.
0: Mooks has something to do with it.
1: Mooks knew.
0: No, but
1: he's lucky he's not on air today.
0: But
1: I will find him.
0: Hanson, the thing is, those hampers came from clients. That is why it took us so long to even have it, because we were waiting for them. So you can't blame the brother, bruh. The man was Dani.
1: He had something to do with it.
0: Now, how did you find out it was Real Madrid socks?
1: There's Real Madrid logos there on the thing.
0: No, I mean, like, when did you find out?
1: Just 2 days ago.
0: I doch,
1: man. And I waited. I had to wait for this day to come, because Mooks, he's lucky he's not here. I would have been on his case. I hope he can hear.
0: Nashi, thank you, man, Hanson. But thank you so much for taking part in the competition. And I'm happy you finally got your hamper.
1: Yeah, thank you.
0: It's
1: really big. It's nice.
0: Nashi, thank you, man. All right. Another heads up for the Father's Day competition winners. We had 2 1,000 Namibian dollar hampers to give away. We had one alcohol hamper that is still in the office, and it's been in the office. And I'm telling you, when you see the owner of that hamper, when you see what's in there, you'll be shocked. So please come pick up your hamper, Mr. Jonathan Kutsia. It is indeed waiting for you. Let's quickly make a turn there by our darling partners, which of course in this case it's H2Go at Old Power Station. Now, if you don't know what H2Go is, here we sell purified

0: sterilized, ozonated water that is safe for you and your house. Go find H2Go, that is at Old Power Station, for $1 Namibian per liter.
1: In the headlines, agriculture graduates faced highest unemployment rate in Namibia, DA calls for lifestyle audit of social development minister, and WHO warns Europe faces more deadly heat waves.

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1: With your Biz News, I'm Angie Scholes. Namdia has announced 32 approved clients for its 2026-2027 to 2028-2029 sales cycle, following a global selection process that attracted 75 applications from 10 countries, including Namibia. A World Bank study found South Africa's Special Economic Zones program has generated 14.8 billion rand in revenue and created more than 30,000 jobs, with government planning to build on its success. And Uganda's coffee export earnings fell 38% to $151.7 million in May, hit by low global prices and a 22% drop in export volumes. And Samsung Electronics expects a 19-fold surge in the second quarter operating profit, driven by booming global demand for AI memory chips and strong semiconductor sales. Taking a look at your latest financial indicator, the Namibia dollar is trading at 16.24 to the US dollar, 21.74 to the British pound, and 18.57 to the euro. Gold is trading at $4,163.76 a fine ounce, while Brent crude oil costs $71.99 a barrel. I'm Angie Scholes. Stay tuned for more updates.
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2: We're wrapping up the very first half of the AM Rush this morning. Adora Riding Solo. Thanks so much to everyone for coming through with their class. And Verlisha actually wrote to me and said, it's not just the navy blue Mazda Demio driver. It's all of the Demios. They drive slow, even on the Western Bypass. Cruise lekker with no awareness of what's going on around them. On their phones, laying backwards in their seats. When I see Demios, my blood pressure already rises. Hopefully, the Future Media News doesn't make your blood pressure go up.
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3: It's Wednesday, the 8th of July, and I'm Angie Scholes with your 8 a.m. news. Agricultural graduates in Namibia have the highest unemployment rate among graduates, with 47% struggling to find work. The National Council for Higher Education Deputy Executive Director, Dr. Sylvia Dima, says graduates in culture-related fields and increasingly education are also facing high levels of unemployment. She made the remarks during a stakeholder engagement with the National Council Standing Committee on Education in Otjiwarongo, focused on challenges facing the sector. Here's Dr. Sylvia Diamas.
4: We see that graduates from the agriculture field of learning have the highest level of unemployment. And this has been the case ever since. For many years, agricultural graduates are the highest unemployed. We also see that those who studied culture and also education has not been like this, but this is the first time education is showing high unemployment rate among the graduates. So this is the situation of graduate employment.
3: The European Union has congratulated Namibia on its removal from the Financial Action Task Force grey list, crediting reforms led by the Financial Intelligence Centre. The EU says it supported the process by providing training to more than 150 law enforcement and justice officials. FIC Director Dr. Brian Asep says the partnership was key in implementing FATF recommendations. The EU adds that Namibia's removal from the FATF list is expected to support continued economic cooperation, with trade between the two sides reaching 34.1 billion Namibian dollars in 2025. Here's the EU ambassador to Namibia, Anna Beatrice Martens.
5: We've been supporting Namibia and implementing the recommendations of the FATF over the last 2.5 years. So European experts have been working intensely with the Financial Intelligence Center and around 10 other Namibian agencies involved in the implementation of these recommendations. As a next step, we need to update our own legislation, and we expect that a proposal submitted by European Commission to the European Parliament in the second half of this year will lead to new legislation which takes account of FATF's decision.
3: To South Africa, where the DA says an immediate lifestyle audit of newly appointed Social Development Minister Dina Pule would establish a financial baseline at the start of her tenure and help protect public funds. The party has asked the presidency for the audit, arguing Pule's previous record in public office warrants closer scrutiny. The DA's Nazli Sharif says the audit would strengthen accountability while reiterating the party's opposition to her appointment.
6: Given a track record of unethical conduct, misleading parliament, maladministration, criminal investigations, and unlawful financial benefits, South Africans deserve full transparency from the moment she takes office. The Department of Social Development serves the country's most vulnerable people, and taxpayers deserve confidence that public resources will be protected.
3: In other news, Guinea-Bissau will hold a referendum on August 30 on proposed constitutional changes that could give the president greater powers. The military junta says the reforms would replace the parliamentary system with a presidential one, allowing the president to appoint the prime minister and dissolve parliament. The vote comes ahead of elections planned for December to restore civilian rule after the military seized power in November. And finally, the World Health Organization has warned Europe could face more deadly weeks ahead with another intense heat wave forming over the Atlantic. Regional Director for Europe Hans Kluge held an emergency call with representatives from 41 countries.

0: countries in the region. The European Commission and civil society groups to discuss lessons from the recent heat wave and heat health action plans. France, the Netherlands and Belgium recorded 3,700 deaths due to the heat wave, with temperatures reaching 40 degrees Celsius. Find all these stories and so much more on our website, futuremedianews.com.na. 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
2: The time in studio is 8:04. The US dollar at 16.26. The British pound 21.72. The euro at 18.57. Gold trading at $4,129 per fine ounce. Brent crude at $74 per barrel.
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2: And now for the current temperatures. The capital city at 9 degrees Celsius, Wolfish Bay at 20, Sokopmund at 17, Rundu at 10, Ongudimandangwa Shakati, aka the Triple O's at 9, Marintal at 2, and Katima Mulilo at 5 degrees Celsius.
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1: It is now time for Botify on your favorite radio, on the radio that feels nostalgic, the one that really just makes sure you enjoy the music undisturbed. Botify, proudly brought to you by Paratus, always connected. Now, the tech story for this morning is that in hospitals across the U.S., patients and staff have become accustomed, that is, to seeing a one-armed, four-footed-high, friendly-looking white robot going about its business. Nurses have been known to greet Moxie, as the robot is called by

0: It's Maker, that's Diligent Robotics, with a good morning, a high five, or even a hug. Now, Moxie, which shuttles medical supplies around the hospital, or the hospitals rather, might respond by displaying its heart-shaped LED eyes and a beep-beep greeting of its own. We got a lot of feedback that Moxie feels like a part of the team, says Todd Bruger, the chief operating officer at Texas-based robotics company, which has around 100 of the wheeled robots in operation. But bringing Moxie into a hospital doesn't mean buying one of the machines outright. Instead, it is among robots available to rent or on a subscription basis. Wow. I wonder if this robot washes dishes, because I need a robot that can do my dishes all day, every day. Botify was proudly brought to you by Paratus, always connected.
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In the headlines, RMB Namibia named world's best sub-custodian bank, Action Society calls for investigations into child pregnancies, and Donald Trump threatens to pull US troops from Europe.

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0: 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BizNews.
1: With your BizNews, I'm Angie Scholes. Namdia has announced 32 approved clients for its 2026-2027 to 2028-2029 sales cycle, following a global selection process that attracted 75 applications from 10 countries, including Namibia. A World Bank study found South Africa's Special Economic Zones program has generated 14.8 billion rand in revenue and created more than 30,000 jobs, with government planning to build on its success. And Uganda's coffee export earnings fell 38% to $151.7 million in May, hit by low global prices and a 22% drop in export volumes. And Samsung Electronics expects a 19-fold surge in the second quarter operating profit, driven by booming global demand for AI memory chips and strong semiconductor sales. Taking a look at your latest financial indicator, the Namibia dollar is trading at 16.24 to the US dollar, 21.74 to the British pound, and 18.57 to the euro. Gold is trading at $4,163.76 a fine ounce, while Brent crude oil costs $71.99 a barrel. I'm Angie Scholes. Stay tuned for more updates.
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Get down on it. 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Taking it chill, taking it smooth. Nothing too hectic, nothing too severe. You are still listening to, that is, the AM Rush, all the way until 10 a.m. And here is Phil Collins' One More Night. 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

0: In the headlines, RMB Namibia named world's best sub-custodian bank, Action Society calls for investigations into child pregnancies, and Donald Trump threatens to pull U.S. troops from Europe.
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2: Oh, yes. 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Yo.

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1: With your Biz News, I'm Angie Scholes. Namdia has announced 32 approved clients for its 2026-2027 to 2028-2029 sales cycle, following a global selection process that attracted 75 applications from 10 countries, including Namibia. A World Bank study found South Africa's Special Economic Zones program has generated 14.8 billion rand in revenue and created more than 30,000 jobs, with government planning to build on its success. And Uganda's coffee export earnings fell 38% to $151.7 million in May, hit by low global prices and a 22% drop in export volumes. And Samsung Electronics expects a 19-fold surge in the second quarter operating profit, driven by booming global demand for AI memory chips and strong semiconductor sales. Taking a look at your latest financial indicator, the Namibia dollar is trading at 16.24 to the US dollar, 21.74 to the British pound, and 18.57 to the euro. Gold is trading at $4,163.76 a fine ounce, while Brent crude oil costs $71.99 a barrel. I'm Angie Scholes. Stay tuned for more updates.

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And this is how we conclude this show this morning. Thank you so much for choosing us. Thank you for making us your number one companion on this beautiful Wednesday morning. Also, thank you to everyone who took part in the conversation this morning as it was Cloud Wednesday. I just want to take a moment and wish you a beautiful Wednesday ahead. Please stay tuned for the rest of the team. We're talking Shantae on the crossover, Paula on the drive, and Chops on the night live, and so much more. So don't go anywhere, as all of the good stuff

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1: It's Wednesday, the 8th of July, and I'm Angie Schultz with your 10 a.m. news. 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
2: This recognition is a proud moment for RMB Namibia and reflects the strength of our people, our systems, and our commitment to excellence in everything we do. In a rapidly evolving financial landscape, our clients rely on us for precision, trust, and consistency. This award affirms that we are delivering on that promise every day. Being recognized on a global stage speaks to the strength and the depth of capability we have built across Southern Africa. It reinforces our ambition to continuously raise the bar in custody services and to remain a trusted partner to the institutional investors navigating an increasingly complex global market.
1: To South Africa, Action Society says the 292 births recorded among girls aged 10 to 14 years in the Western Cape between April and December last year should each trigger a criminal investigation. The organization says every child pregnancy must be treated as a child protection case to determine whether sexual abuse or exploitation occurred. Action Society's Junita Tupria says children should be protected long before they become pregnancy statistics.
3: Protecting children from abuse is fundamentally different from encouraging sexual activity. Silence has never protected children. It has protected perpetrators. If the system records another child giving birth but never identifies the person responsible, then it has failed that child twice.
1: In other news, at least 22 soldiers and civilian militia members have been killed in suspected extremist attacks in northern Burkina Faso. Security sources say the attacks targeted a military base. Burkina Faso military-led government has been battling insurgents linked to Al-Qaeda and the Islamic State group for more than a decade. And finally, U.S. President Donald Trump has once again criticized the North Atlantic Treaty Organization for what he perceives as a failure to help America in its war against Iran. He has threatened to pull American troops from Europe. The U.S. has demanded that NATO allies increase their defense spending to 5% for a second year running. Trump says he is very disappointed with NATO.
4: We've invested trillions of dollars in NATO. Why? To protect European countries and others, Canada, etc. But you would think that they'd be very willing to do something to help us. We didn't need any help at all. And in a way, I was testing people. I was testing to see whether or not they'd be there, because I've long said that we help them, but I'm not sure that they'd be there for us.
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0: dollar is trading against the US dollar at $16.29, against the euro at $18.62, while trading against the Great British pound at $21.78. For your commodities, gold currently trading at $4,121.46 per fine ounce, and Brent crude oil trading at $74.16 per barrel.
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0: It is the 8th of July, 2026, and right now in Namibia, Ongwediva currently at a sunny 14 degrees Celsius, much warmer in Walvis Bay at 24 degrees Celsius, and out here in the central parts, Windhoek, very cool, 18, or rather 8 degrees Celsius.
1: 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We love music.

And that's what we intend to share with you on a day like this. Nothing less than colours of love. It's Boyz II Men on 99FM. A very good morning to you and welcome to the crossover. I am your host, Shantae. I hope you woke up to a greater than yesterday kind of day. And that you are pretty much, you know, in that on your marks, get set, kind of ready to go motion. If not, I'm glad you tuned in because we will help you get that flow back. Well, in a bit. So we have this segment on the show, right? The morning after, where we get to share with you some headlines, some stories around the globe that are probably having the internet in some buzz or debates or tug of wars, if you like. And this morning, I actually just learned that Brian Johnson says that he has been diagnosed with autoimmune gastritis, which is basically a condition where your immune system attacks the stomach lining. If I have to explain it loosely, one would then say it's the part where your stomach sort of eats itself. Yeah. Now, if you're not exactly sure who this guy is that I'm talking about, and you're just there like, who's Brian Johnson? Do you remember a gentleman who publicly shared that he was hoping to live until he was about 160 years old? He basically said he wanted to live until the year 2140. Yeah, that guy, who also happens to be a tech entrepreneur who's based in Los Angeles. That's the guy I'm talking about. Now, I'll be detailing much more in terms of his condition where the immune system attacks the stomach lining, but also much more so for you that's learning much more about Brian, because you may have loosely heard about him, you know, people saying, who's this guy who wants to live until he's, you know, look like he's 18? Because there's quite a story behind that side of him, which is the side that I think most people may then know about him. I will be touching base with that in a bit for now, because we said we're going to be giving you the colors of love today. This is B2K with a song titled Why I Love You.

We definitely love you. Let's get into our morning after segment on the crossover. See, I spoke earlier about Brian Johnson, who just revealed that he is diagnosed with an autoimmune gastritis, which is a condition that basically affects the stomach lining and can also interfere with digestion and nutrient absorption. Now, this condition can be difficult to detect because it often develops very slow. And in many cases, people may not even notice anything at first. But over time, it can actually lead to low iron, low vitamin B12, some fatigue, as well as other digestive problems. Now, if it's not treated, it can also raise the risk of anemia, as well as other long-term complications. Now, Brian Johnson, a man known for spending huge amounts of money on health, longevity and biomarker tracking, as you know, the diagnosis is very striking. It actually shows that even people who monitor their bodies closely can still develop hidden health conditions. Where am I coming with this? See, Brian Johnson is an individual who has spent millions on basically, you know, he has this theory that he or philosophy that he moves with, and it's don't die. See, here with that philosophy, it goes with as far as him, one, wanting to live until he's about 160 years. And then there's also an element of him wanting to not age, like literally looking like an 18-year-old when you are actually aging in a practical sense of your age, but not physically. And if anything, the autoimmune gastritis condition is incurable. Now, and one thing about this gentleman, it's worth understanding that he spent roughly $2 million per year on a highly structured regimen to basically try to reverse biological aging. Now, and he's got a program that includes very strict vegan low-calorie diets, you know, with precisely measured meals, dozens of supplements that he takes daily. Think of the blueprint stack. Rigorous sleep optimization, you know, early bedtime, tracking sleep stages, that kind of stuff. And then there's the daily exercise where, you know, he looks at strength, cardio, flexibility, as well as balance. And then the regular medical testing and tracking of many biomarkers. And this goes with, you know, hormones, inflammation, heart biological age, and then there's therapies he looks into, like the sauna, red lights or near infrared, oxygen training, as well as other experimental treatments. This gentleman has publicly experimented with controversial ideas, and I'm talking ideas such as infusions of his teenage son's plasma, which basically drew both media attention as well as scientific criticism. He actually now runs Blueprint. Now, Blueprint is a company selling supplements, skincare, and, you know, that related kind of product-based

0: on Heat Protocol and has a strong social media presence around the motto, don't die. Now, like I said, that philosophical idea comes from the fact that he looks at wanting to live, you know, until about 160 years and also the anti-aging philosophy of things. So he's really been in the social scene for that much more than anything. Although with that, he is also, you know, a tech guy and entrepreneur, need I put it that way, who at this point has now become widely known for his extreme biohacking efforts to basically slow aging and extend his life. And this is under the project he calls Project Blueprint. Yeah, that guy. And so it's probably going to be a very interesting direction to see how he moves with the diagnosis. I mean, the doctors are saying that autoimmune gastritis is not the same as, you know, an ordinary stomach upset. It is an autoimmune disease, which means the body makes part of itself, or it mistakes parts of itself for a threat and then begins attacking it. So while there's so many things that one would want to see in terms of the direction that Brian would probably be taking on, there are still some very concerning elements in terms of this particular diagnosis. Very important to note that if it's left untreated, the kind of condition can affect a person's energy, nutrition, as well as overall well-being, which, if you ask me, Brian has invested quite a number of, you know, not a number of just things, but money, really, when it comes to his idea of well-being. And for now, Brian's revelation is a reminder that even the most health-conscious people are not immune to the disease, and much more of this would then maybe give us an insight on how Brian would then take this particular direction, given his positioning in terms of his philosophy around the blueprint and project Do Not Die, if I can call it that. But that is pretty much all I had for you today with regard to what's happening in the social spaces, but also the conversations that are lifting in between the various places.
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In the headlines, EU welcomes Namibia's FATF grey list removal. Minister McPherson says 63 billion rand worth of projects were disrupted by the construction mafia. And Denmark and Greenland reject Trump's control demand.

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I want to talk to you about our How to Do It segment for today. And we are looking at, the digital life. And this digital world that we live in can be a very difficult place for adolescent girls to basically grow up in. If you think about it, between social media pressure, the comparison, the cyberbullying, and, you know, the nonstop online noise, many girls are basically dealing with stress that older generations never had to face before. And I know you're thinking, but also the boys, it's Wednesday. Let's just say we're trying to, you know, highlight Eve's gender. Now, see, the next question would usually be, so how do we help them thrive? Well, first, you want to listen without judging. See, anytime anyone comes to you with some sort of concern, some sort of worry, or just an extension of information, you want to do so by listening actively. And see, the judging element brings in something that usually either creates that not so nice homey space for someone to actually talk to you the next time, because you're probably interfering. You're probably making them feel like they shouldn't have told you in the first place. Girls need safe spaces where they can talk honestly about what they see online, how it makes them feel, and what pressure they're under. So when they come to you, please listen without judging. The second thing is to teach digital confidence, not just digital safety. If anything, the world is taking the responsibility to teach digital safety. And I understand why. But it's also very important to teach digital confidence. See, it's one thing to tell the girls to stay away from home, but they also need the skills to think critically, manage their online presence, and also understand that not everything on social media reflects real life. The third thing is to encourage real life connection. Time with family, friends, sports, reading, music, and community activities actually help balance the emotional impact of

0: online all the time. What is also becoming increasingly concerning is that we take moments of what is shared on social media and we sort of tend to take that as a reality. Now, just a couple of days ago, Paula was speaking on how there might be moments where, you know, somebody could be going through the most. And she actually referred to herself where she said she had been going through probably the toughest times in her life, and she was still on the digital space sharing some of her content, and somebody on the outside said, oh, but it looks like all is well, you know? And because you get to see just that part, that isn't the entire life of somebody's life. Nah? In actual fact, what we see on social media so many times are basically highlight reels, if you can put it that way, of our lives. Very few people are basically giving you a depiction of what is 100% of their lives. And so for that reason, real life connections also need to be introduced, because we're also losing the skill of interpersonal communication. You know, even just normal conversations now have also gotten text message language, for instance. People can't have dinner or lunch without their phones in play. Parents and children are sort of having an imbalance in terms of connections and just bonding. So there's a lot going on. But if anything, introduce the real life connection in as much as you can. The fourth and final thing is to model healthy phone habits at home and at school. The reality is most of us are going to move around with our phones, if not all the time, most of the time. Nah? And young people sort of learn from what they see, and you get to learn this very, very early in one's life, where your parent may say one or two other things, but what you learn much of your life is what you see. And that's in the household setting. You get into a friend sort of space at school and you take away much of what you see your friends doing than what they actually say they're doing. So words, action speaks much louder. Okay, so as an adult, you want to be very intentional about what it is that you're displaying, what it is that you're showing to your little ones. And if you're always scrolling, then anybody else might assume that that is very normal to do, especially the little ones. And, you know, being online all the time may impact one's emotional well-being as well. Okay, so those are really some of the ways we can remedy and help these little girls and boys thrive on social media. There's a lot of homework we also need to do, you know, but I think overall, as a parent, you want to watch for signs of distress, sudden withdrawal, low mood, sleep problems. Maybe the little ambitious girl isn't as ambitious as they were anymore. All of those are signs that somebody's struggling and may need support. And it's very important for us to make sure that it is also part of our responsibility to help others thrive in the digital age. And it's really not about shutting out technology. It's really just more about giving them confidence, support, and the tools that they have, but much, much, much more so to use these tools wisely. That, my friend, is pretty much all I had for you today with regard to our How to Do It segment, proudly brought to you by Rietfontein, 40 years, a legacy of flavor.
1: 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Flavor that's through to you, right to the core. 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Don't just sip it, own it.
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0: 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Independent, accurate, and on time.
1: It's Wednesday, the 8th of July, and I'm Angie Scholes with your 11 a.m. news. The European Union has congratulated Namibia on its removal from the Financial Action Task Force grey list, crediting reforms led by the Financial Intelligence Centre. The EU says it supported the process by providing training to more than 150 law enforcement and justice officials. FIC Director Dr. Brian Asip says the partnership was key in implementing FATF recommendations. The EU adds that Namibia's removal from the FATF list is expected to support continued economic cooperation, with trade between the two sides reaching $34.1 billion in 2025. Here's the EU ambassador to Namibia, Anna Beatrice Martens.
2: We've been supporting Namibia and implementing the recommendations of the FATF over the last 2.5 years. So European experts have been working intensely with the Financial Intelligence Center and around 10 other Namibian agencies involved in the implementation of these recommendations. As a next step, we need to update our own legislation, and we expect that a proposal submitted by European Commission to the European Parliament in the second half of this year will lead to new legislation which takes account of FATF's decision.
1: To South Africa, Minister of Public Works and Infrastructure Dean McPherson

0: says there has been a measurable progress in clamping down on extortion and intimidation in the construction industry. The industry estimates that 180 public infrastructure projects worth 63 billion rand have been delayed as a result of extortion, intimidation or violence. KwaZulu-Natal, Gauteng and Eastern Cape have been identified as hotspots for construction mafia activity. McPherson says consequence management has also been strengthened, with 52 contractors blacklisted since September 2025.
1: There have been more than 770 cases of construction-related extortion and intimidation that were reported across the country. Of those, 241 arrests were made, and importantly, 176 people were convicted. In KwaZulu-Natal, monthly site disruptions have dropped from more than 60 incidents per month to fewer than 10 per month.
0: In other news, Pakistan has reportedly launched mediation efforts aimed at unifying Libya after years of political division. According to Reuters, the proposed plan would establish a 36-month power-sharing transition between the rival administrations in the country's east and west. The process is reportedly backed by the United States, Saudi Arabia, Qatar, and Turkey. And finally, Denmark and Greenland have rejected U.S. President Donald Trump's renewed call for American control of Greenland. Speaking at the NATO summit in Turkey, Trump said the United States should control the island, but Danish Prime Minister and Greenland's foreign minister insisted Greenland's future will be decided by its own people. Former U.S. Ambassador to Denmark Rufus Gifford says concerns over Arctic security are valid, but Trump's approach is misguided.
2: I think there is logic. I mean, look, I would say this. It's not that Trump's arguments that we need to be taking Arctic national security more seriously are wrong. In fact, I would make the argument that they're right. The problem really is the tactics. I mean, Russia has been building up their military presence in the Arctic now for quite some time. And NATO, all of us, including the United States, has taken our eye a bit off the ball. So I do think we need to prioritize Arctic national security.
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4: 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As for your commodities, gold currently trading at $4,062.14 per fine ounce, and Brent crude oil trading at $74.16 per barrel.
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4: Well, it is the 8th of July, 2026, and Rundu currently at 19 degrees Celsius. A little hotter, that's further up north in Oshakati at 20 degrees Celsius, and out here in Windhoek, cooler, 12 degrees Celsius.
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0: goes by the name Daniel Bedingfield, 99FM, that's where you're tuned into. I am your host, Shantae. It is a crossover. In a bit, we're going to touch base with, that is our Unlocked Potential segment. Now, that's the kind of segment where if you are looking at academic growth and maybe some sort of funding, that's where we get to share with you some opportunities. And today, we are looking at a fully funded global leadership program for emerging change makers who use intercultural dialogue to build peace, inclusion, and social cohesion. And if you want to know whether you are eligible, when this will be taking place, and how you can actually get in on applying already, you got to stick around. That's coming up.
1: Sweetheart, I've been trying so hard to get over you. I just simply can't. Because the love we shared through the years meant so much to me. All I'm looking for is just a serious relationship. So I can hold all my life. Why don't you give me that commitment?

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It's Mama Karen White with us entitled Superwoman 99 FM. That's where you tuned into. It's Wednesday. That's going out to all the ladies. I don't know if Woman Crush Wednesday is still a thing, but hey, that's a little something for you. 99 FM is also where you come out to if you are looking at advancing your academic direction and journey. Because for our Unlocked Potential today, we are looking at a fully funded global leadership program. Now, UNESCO is actually calling for applications. That's for the Youth for Peace UNESCO Intercultural Leadership Program 2026. Now, if you're wondering, what exactly is this? Well, don't worry, I'm getting there. Okay, this is a fully funded global program for young leaders who are using dialogue, inclusion, and community action to basically build peace. The theme for this edition is human connection and dialogue in the age of AI. Okay, so what is it that this program offers? Well, selected participants will get online training, membership peer learning, as well as the chance to develop a community project worth $10,000 in seed funding. Now, they will also join a global network for young leaders and also take part in a knowledge sharing forum. Who is it that can apply? Well, applicants must be between the age 25 and 45 years old as of the 22nd of October 2026. You must show leadership experience and a strong commitment to intercultural dialogue and positive social change. And yes, Namibians are eligible because the program is open to applicants from UNESCO member states. Now, one important

0: detail is that applications must be submitted in English, since this is the official working language of the program. The deadline is the 19th July 2026, so please do take note of that. Now, for students, youth leaders and community activists, this is a strong opportunity for your work to be connected to peace building, education, inclusion, social innovation, as well as community development. If you are eligible, the key thing is to show real leadership experience and a clear project idea that can make an impact. I will drop the link on our WhatsApp line as well as on our Insta stories. 083-000-1099. That is our WhatsApp line. Please do save it. As for Instagram, we are 99FM NAM. If you're not following us as yet, what do you mean? This is a good reminder for you to please go on and follow us. I'll also drop that on, or the link on our Instagram stories, just so you can click on there and get much deeper into what else is expected of you. That was our Unlocked Potential.
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0: headlines in NSI launches international certification schemes for Namibian businesses. Over 217 suspected illegal miners arrested in Gauteng, and US launches strikes against Iran after vessel attacks.
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In a bit, we are going to be touching base with something else happening on the show that is pretty much around about this next hour. Please don't forget, you can check out that's our Unlocked Potential segment where you basically get the link in terms of a funding opportunity coming with UNESCO, calling for applications for the Youth for Peace UNESCO Intercultural Leadership Program 2026. The due date is on the 19th of July 2026. You've got to be 25 and you've got to be between the ages of 25 and 45 years old as of the 22nd of October 2026. But for more information, simply get onto our WhatsApp line right now. That's 083-000-1099 on our status. You will basically get the link and you'll get all info in case you might have missed it earlier.

0: now, Cool J with Paradise featuring Emery on 99 FM. Let's quickly get into our One Must Go edition of the show. Today we're looking at the weather. One of the three, well, usually it's three. Today is a little special. We got four options for you, and you share which of those is a big no for you when it comes to weather conditions that you just can't stand. Is it extreme heat, strong winds, heavy rains, or extreme cold? Which one of those conditions are a big no for you? Let us in on basically the one that you're just like, I can't stand it, by getting onto that is our WhatsApp stories and basically just comment under the story which of those is the one that must go.
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It's the sounds of 112 with Cupid, 99FM. That's where you're tuned into. And in a bit, we are definitely going to get into your traffic update for this afternoon. Still the crossover with me, host Shantae. More music coming up, and this is Bow Wow.

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1: Very good day to you. It is time to help you think of a plan B, especially if I am going to be mentioning a road that you intend to take, and that road is Gutenberg Street. Right now, looking very busy. That's pretty much where it intersects with Jan Jonker and just before you turn off into Faraday. So if you had any plans of using Gutenberg Street, please think of an alternative route.
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0: Coming up in our news at 1 p.m, President's China visit focuses on clean energy cooperation. Sangwasa orders local authorities to recover outstanding debts. South Africa's activists call for Malema to appear before Matlanga Commission. Continentally, Zimbabwe officially extends Mnangagwa's term to 2030. And in France, Le Pen announces 2027 presidential bid after court ruling.
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It's giving me boom bap type of era. It's giving me the snapbacks. It's giving me the baseball kind of jackets. Yeah, that's really, it's just taking me there. And talking about that, there's this thing that music does. It's either taking you to a place, it's reminding you of someone, it's giving you a scent, it's giving you food, it's giving you dance. And so sometimes it works with you, but other times not so much with you. I had created a playlist yesterday, and while I was there, quick, in 10 minutes, I already had the desire to be in Swakopmund. Yeah, that's what music does, by the way. And here, we love to share it with you because it also heals. It also gives you a little bit of peace in your soul and maybe just reminding you of good old times, because we're about that. 99 FM, that's where you are tuned into. In a bit, we're going to be getting into our FIFA check-in. Yes, I know. Yesterday was very interesting. And for people who watch football, the health risks. Mini heart attacks, the anger, the stress, the crying. Listen, we'll talk about it.

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Two wrongs don't make no right. It's the song titled Two Wrongs by Wycliffe on 99FM. I quickly want us to get on to, that is, your responses with regard to our One Must Go edition of the show. Now, I basically gave you four options. Now, usually it's three. I guess today's a little special. And we're looking at weather conditions. Which of these conditions are a big no for you? Is it extreme heat, strong winds, heavy rains, or extreme cold? Which one goes in your opinion? Now, you came through and, of course, got to share in on your thoughts around which one is the one that you just like is a big no for you. And Balantu Butter came through saying number four. I can almost imagine how you are just glad that the winters are getting a bit warmer around this week, because last week looked very different. You are saying it's the cold weather, that extreme cold is a big no for you. Joanita says number two, which is strong winds. We can't be cleaning our homes every day because of the dust. Please say that louder. I swear, dust is just, it's the one thing that just gives you overtime. Like, you have to do extra work because these are in anywhere, small places, corners here, there, sensitive fabric or material. Yeah, I hear you. I definitely do. Tanya came through saying, look, we can all agree all of these are terrible, but for me, strong winds are the worst. I definitely get you on that one. Now, whenever it's very windy, my brain has this thing where it does an overtime of thinking, and it's just in the direction of worry. Roofs being blown off, people being blown away. In actual fact, I saw this one clip this one time of a lady who held onto a traffic light so long because there were strong winds, and it has never left my mind. So whenever it gets windy, and I mean absolutely windy, that's really one of the things that just, my brain just does an overtime in that regard. Micheline came through saying number two, which is also strong winds. And she says, it's like sweeping 24 hours. Yeah, you can definitely say that again. It really feels like endless sweeping. But nonetheless, I will try to touch much more on the last bits of what you are saying. We need to get set, that is, for our news coming up at the top of the hour. I'll also get to touch on, that is, our FIFA update. That's coming up in the next hour of the show. So, yeah, if you still want to contribute to the One Must Go edition of the show, you can definitely check out our WhatsApp, 083 000 1099.

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1: It's Wednesday, July the 8th, and I am Leonard Witbien. Here's your news at 1 p.m. President Netumbonandi Ndaitwa has visited the China General Nuclear Power Corporation in Shenzhen as part of her state visit to China, where she received a briefing on the company's clean energy and nuclear power operations. The presidency says the visit aimed at expanding cooperation in clean energy, technology transfer, skills development, and value addition, adding that Namibia's position as a leading uranium producer presents opportunities to strengthen partnerships that support sustainable economic growth and industrialization. Urban and Rural Development Minister James Sankwasa has directed all local authorities to recover outstanding debts owed by government institutions and major businesses by the end of August. While speaking to News on One, he warned that action could be taken against local authority leaders who fail to comply and urged political parties to ensure their councillors fulfill their service delivery responsibilities.
2: So local authorities must not cry foul every time that they're not rendering services, because they have no money, yet they are failing to collect the money. And when they are being assisted to collect money, they are not responding. So I'll get that maybe the end of August. I want to know how many have implemented that circular, how much have they collected, which I was spending, and how much is still outstanding. I'll get that at the end of May. I want to give them at least 2 months.
1: In South Africa, activist and Citizens Forum is calling on EFF leader Julius Malema to appear before the Madlanga Commission. Evidence leaders yesterday unpacked a series of WhatsApp messages they say suggest Malema was used as a conduit between tainted crime intelligence officer Feroz Khan and tobacco businessman Mohammed Sayed. The forum's Dennis Bloom says the best way for Malema to clear his name is to appear before the commission and answer questions.
3: It is alleged that Mr. Malema is in an unholy relationship with General Feroz Khan, Mr. Mo Sahid, who are involved in the cigarettes business. We have said that General Feroz Khan will expose and implicate senior politicians.
1: To SADC News, where Zimbabwe's President Emmerson Mnangagwa has signed

0: into law legislation extending his term in office by 2 years to 2030 after it was approved by Parliament, according to Reuters. The new law also provides for future presidents to be elected by Parliament instead of through a direct popular vote. The legislation follows a resolution adopted by the ruling ZANU-PF party to amend the constitution and extend presidential terms. Supporters have argued the extension will give Mnangagwa more time to implement his development agenda. To France, where Marine Le Pen has announced she will run in the 2027 presidential election despite a court upholding her conviction for misusing European Union funds. The Paris Appeals Court reduced her ban from public office to 15 months, allowing her to remain eligible for the race while ordering a suspended prison sentence and electronic monitoring. Peter Allen is our correspondent in France's capital, Paris.
1: She absolutely amazed everybody last night. She appeared on live television and everybody thought she was going to hand her candidacy to a young man called Jordan Bardella of the National Rally Party. Why? Because a few hours earlier, she had been definitively convicted of embezzlement by the Paris Appeal Court. So everybody thought that was it. Her political career was over. But she said, no, I'm going to be standing again in 2027.
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3: 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For your commodities, gold currently trading at $4,057.89 per fine ounce, and Brent crude oil trading at $74.16 per barrel.
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3: It is the 8th of July, 2026, right now in the land of the brave. Winter currently 21 degrees Celsius. Wafish Bay much warmer. Not exactly sure what's happening to the Benguela current. It's 29 degrees Celsius in Wafish Bay. And out in Oshakati, it's currently sunny at 25 degrees Celsius.
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Tonight, having Paige from Ethnix and Paige from South Africa featured on that gem. It is the final hour of the crossover, and I will be touching on our FIFA update not too long from now. But first, we're prioritizing That Is Your Road update coming up, proudly brought to you by the City Police Traffic Service. Rihanna getting us into the swing of things.

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1: A very good day to you. It is indeed time for us to share in on what the roads look like. A segment proudly brought to you by the City Police Traffic Service. And this afternoon, we have Sergeant Chipanga. That is for our road report.
2: Here is your lunchtime update brought to you by Sergeant Nqobizwe Chipanga on this Wednesday afternoon. Nothing has changed on the road. Still pretty much the same. We still are reporting in the western side of the city, Enya's Peter Nanyemba Road, which for the most part is flashing on red where it intersects with Hereford Street, Rensberger Street, Industrial Street, as well as the B1 Road. Do look out for that and please use those intersections as always and practice the golden rule. They're first come, first go. Western side of the city, all traffic lights are in good working condition. We have roadworks on Aviation Road and Hours Road. Also take note of the road closures of Hours Road and Blackwood Street, Semnoyoma Drive, on ramp onto the Western Bypass where one lane is closed due to construction. To look out for that. Casino Street as well, the CBD area, to look out for that. Anything else that you do come across on the road, please do alert us so we can be able to channel our patrols accordingly. You can also reach us on 0613023032, alternatively 0612902239, or text us on 4444. That is all from us this afternoon.
1: There you have that, Sergeant Chipanga. We do apologize for that, as the audio being rather a little low. But we do hope you got, that is, the update. Nonetheless, continuing with things on this side, we are getting back to some more music. If you're just joining in, this is 99FM.
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Emma on that one title. This, I promise you, 99FM. Let's quickly get into our FIFA check-in segment. This is usually where we get to share with you pretty much everything relating to that is the World Cup, except that you cannot expect any stuff like the fixtures. You can't expect stuff like the technical play expert advice. I'm just a girl, all right? So we're giving you everything else that comes with the FIFA, the drama, the highlights, the stories, the debates, and everything in between. Now, the 2026 World Cup is doing more than just crowning champions. It's exposing the contradictions of national identity as well. See, at this tournament, one statistic stands out. 289 of the 1,248 players were born in a different country from the one that they represent. This means nearly one in four players carry a story shaped by migration, diaspora, or even mixed heritage. Now, that particular reality changes or challenges the old idea of a nation as something neat, fixed, and even singular. In the 2026 World Cup, national teams are still wrapped in flags, anthems, and colors, but many of the players behind those symbols were born somewhere else, you know, maybe even raised across borders or connected to more than one homeland. Morocco has become one of the cleanest examples. In its opening match, it fielded a starting 11 with not a single player born in Morocco, showing how a national team can actually be deeply Moroccan, yet globally shaped at the same time. France also tells a similar story. It has produced the most World Cup players born on its soil, but many of those players now represent other countries, which shows how football reflects migration as much as nationality. See, the 2026 tournament is also reminding the world that identity is often emotional, not just legal. Some players have to choose between countries linked to them by birth, family, and upbringing, while fans may feel torn between where they come from and where they live now. So the World Cup is not just about football. It's really a global stage where the meaning of nationalhood is being questioned, stretched, and even redefined in real time. Think about it. You're born in a certain country and you were raised in a very different country from which you were born in, and you're currently living in none of those two. Yeah, I know. I definitely know. And that's where that particular highlight for this year's FIFA is going into. But another very interesting thing, yesterday's match. Listen, I'm not the girl who's into the football stuff, I must admit. Nah? But I know a thing or two about football. And when I say a thing or two, I'm not talking 50% and above. Maybe 40%. Nah? And I'm like, what is going on? I'm really, really starting to ask myself, are our African brothers, have they been training for like 70-minute matches or what? Every other time it gets to the 70th minute, what looked very promising just becomes a horror story. I know there's still debates about the goal that was stripped. Listen, I don't know much about that technical side of things. I understand that there are rules and all of that. But wow, Africa, why are our brothers playing like after half time? We need to actually just keep questioning whether they had water and not something else. Because every other time, 70th minute, like they started the game so well. But the ending, sure.

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He goes by the name Lionel Richie with the one titled You Are. Thank you so, so much for being amazing, because you are amazing, and allowing me in your space that could look anyhow for anybody. You might have been at work for the most part of things. It's probably one of those days where you're working half day, you're getting into your lunch and getting into the rest of it. Or you were doing some laundry in the company of 99FM. You probably were also in between places, driving from one place to another, having us unlock. Listen, you are amazing, and we absolutely love to keep you company. More of that is happening with Paula. That's between 2 and 6 p.m. And you can catch Chops After Paula. That's on the nightlife between 6 and 10 p.m. As for me, my time has come to an end. Have yourself a fantastic one. Be kind to yourself and others. Until then, I am Shantae. And music is my addiction.

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1: It's Wednesday, July 8th, and I am Leonard Witbien. Here's your news at 2 p.m. Urban and Rural Development Minister James Sankwasa has given local authorities until the end of August to implement a directive requiring the recovery of unpaid debts from government institutions and major businesses. While speaking to One Africa TV's News on One, he said non-compliant local authority leaders could face action and called on political parties to ensure their councillors meet their responsibilities to residents.
2: So local authorities must not cry foul every time that they're not rendering services, because they have no money, yet they are failing to collect the money. And when they are being assisted to collect money, they are not responding. So I'll get that maybe the end of August. I want to know how many have implemented that circular, how much have they collected, which I was spending, and how much is still outstanding. I'll get that at the end of May. I want to give them at least 2 months.
1: President Netumbo Nandi-Ndaitwa has toured the China General Nuclear Power Corporation in Guangdong Province during her state visit as Namibia seeks to deepen cooperation with China in the clean energy sector. The presidency says discussions focused on opportunities in innovation, technology, skills development, and the sustainable use of Namibia's natural resources. The visit also reflected the shared commitment of Namibia and China to strengthen bilateral relationships and promote long-term economic development. To South Africa, where Union Federation SAFTU says municipalities cannot continue to receive public funds without accountability, emphasizing corruption, maladministration, financial mismanagement, and the looting of resources have devastated service delivery. National Treasury is temporarily withholding the July equitable shares transfer to 69 municipalities due to non-compliance with key financial management obligations. SAFTU's General Secretary Zwelin Zima Vavi, however, cautioned reducing the collapse of local government solely to corruption and poor governance.
3: Year after year, municipalities have been expected to provide more services to expanding populations, whilst the real value of transfers from national government has steadily declined. Local government has increasingly been expected to do more with less.
1: Continentally, Nigeria's Dangote plans to finance a proposed 700,000 barrel per day oil refinery in Kenya using internal funds, bonds, and an initial public offering. The refinery, per Reuters,

0: is expected to be East Africa's largest and could take up to 3 years to build, aimed at supplying refined fuel to Kenya and neighboring countries, reducing the region's reliance on imported petroleum products. To the UK, the governing Labour Party, the Conservative Party and the Liberal Democrats say they will not contest the upcoming by-election triggered by Reform UK leader Nigel Farage's resignation as a Member of Parliament. Farage says he's returning to the ballot box in Clacton as part of a fight against the political establishment while denying allegations surrounding his financial arrangements and donors. Foreign Secretary Yvette Cooper has accused him of having a political tantrum.
1: This is a political stunt, isn't it? And it's like Nigel Farage has just decided, well, the normal rules in politics that say, do you know what, if you get millions of pounds in donations, you need to declare it because, frankly, everybody needs to know there's not something dodgy going on. They need to know whether or not, you know, who it's come from, whether there's any conditions, what is going on, because that is just about the normal rules of politics and it's what the public have a right to know. Nigel Farage seems to have just decided those rules don't apply to him.
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She's the woman who started this auto-tune thing. For those who don't know, that's Shea's Believer. She's on 99 FM. Happy Wednesday, Namibia. Can you believe we're halfway through the week? Maybe you're counting down to the weekend. Maybe you're just trying to get through today's list, your to-do list. Either way, you have found the right place. Welcome to The Drive on 99 FM. I'm Paula, here with you till 6 for the next few hours, just to make your life a little bit lighter with good music, meaningful conversation, and everything you need to stay in the know. This afternoon, we'll catch up on the biggest stories making headlines, unpack another useful Money Matters topic, focus on your well-being with NHP, and keep the soundtrack to your afternoon going strong. So make sure you buckle up and turn up the volume so we can ride together. Welcome to The Drive.

0: Shaggy, Janet Jackson, 99, love me, right here on your favorite station. There's plenty to catch up on this afternoon. Coming up on In Case You Missed It, we'll unpack the controversy surrounding the Argentina versus Egypt match at the World Cup after a decision that had fans talking long after the final whistle, and that and more coming up on The Drive. Let's get you caught up. Don't go anywhere.
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0: Pain Out of My System on 99 FM. Let's get into digital download right here on the drive. Apple is back in court, and this time it's not about the iPhone itself. It's about where your iPhone stores its data. Now, the tech giant is facing new lawsuits in both the United States and the United Kingdom, with customers claiming Apple makes it too difficult to use other cloud storage services for certain iPhone backups. So what is the issue here? Every iPhone comes with 5 gigabytes of free iCloud storage. At first, that might seem like plenty, but once you start adding photos and videos, messages, apps, the device backs it up, that space can fill up surprisingly quickly. Because, I mean, we go on about the camera quality, so people always want to take pictures from your phone, and everybody's asking for your phone, and you're always capturing that sunset, the beautiful Namibian sunset, and that's how the story goes until the space fills up. Now, the lawsuit claims that while you can use services like Google Drive or Dropbox for some files, certain important iPhone backup data can only be stored on iCloud. That means if you want a complete backup of your device, many users feel they have little choice but to pay Apple for extra storage. Hands up if you're paying for storage right now, because yeah, that's what most people end up having to do. Now, Apple says iCloud is designed this way to keep your data secure and protect your privacy. And that's exactly what the courts will now have to consider. So the question is Apple protecting its users, or is it protecting its business? Because whenever you buy into a tech ecosystem, you're not just buying the device, you're also buying into the services that come with it. So before upgrading your cloud storage plan, it's worth checking what's taking up your space on your phone. Deleting old backups, duplicate photos, large files you could save money on, and could help you avoid paying for extra storage you might actually need or not need. 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

And so Ashes, you got it bad. Welcome to hour two of The Drive on 99. If you're just joining me, welcome. I'm Paula, your company till 6 p.m. And I've got plenty coming up this hour. We're going to get into the group chat, one of my favorite parts of the show, where we take one big decision and hear what Namibia has to say, whether it's a trending topic, a debate, a social issue, simply something that's got everyone talking. This is where your voice becomes part of the conversation. So keep those WhatsApps coming in, because your opinion could be one that gets everyone thinking differently. We're also going to get into Match Night's trivia, powered by Paratha's Night Surfer. So get ready to test your knowledge, your football knowledge, that is, and let's see how much you know. Remember, we have $500 Namibian, or a voucher rather, up for grabs. Plus, we'll keep the soundtrack to your afternoon going with more of the music you know and love right here on 99 FM. Now, this is a song you never ever skip. Lauryn Hill and Bob Marley's Turn Your Lights Down Low.

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0: And to MC, my favorite diva of all time, always be my baby, right here on 99 FM. It is time for Match Night's Trivia, powered by Paratus Night Surfer for the promo period. Night Surfer now kicks off at 9 p.m., giving you uncapped streaming until 6 a.m. So when the game starts late or at night or early in the morning hours, your data doesn't have to disappear. Answer the trivia questions and you could win a 500 shopping voucher, okay? ShopRite Checkers voucher. Stream the game. Own the night. Now, I've got Micheline on the line right now. How are you doing?
1: Very well, thanks. How are we doing?
0: I am
1: great. I've been waiting for this call.
0: I know you've been waiting for this call because Micheline has been sending in hashtag Paratus, Paratus, Paratus for the past couple of weeks now. I have not been blue ticking. We've been seeing those entries. We never blue tick. Don't worry. So as long as you send the hashtag, you have automatically entered the competition and you're into the draw. And it's your lucky day today because you get to play Match Night Trivia. How is your football knowledge?
1: I won't lie to you. I excluded myself from the soccer thingy once Bafana Bafana was out of the game. So,
0: Don't worry because the questions are as basic as they get, okay? So I have so much faith that you'll be able to answer majority of these questions. Micheline, are you ready?
1: I'm ready to go.
0: Question number one. Which country has won the most men's FIFA World Cups?

0: listening to me. Calm down. Listen to me. I'm going to ask for the last time. Which continent is Namibia part of in world football? Which continent are we part of? Just think about it.
1: Africa.
0: Yes, Miss.
1: Fantastic. You know, I was a bit stressed, but I was like also in between. But yes, it's Africa.
0: Yes, it is. What is the nickname of the Namibian national football team?
1: The nickname?
0: Yes. What do we call our boys?
1: Brave Warriors.
0: There you go. Question number four. Which tournament is played every 4 years and brings countries from around the world together?
1: Which tournament
0: is played every 4 years and brings countries from around the world together?
1: The World Cup.
0: There you go. Question number five.
1: The FIFA World Cup.
0: The FIFA World Cup, sis. Question number five. What is the final match of a tournament called? You see, like the FIFA World Cup, what will that final match be called? What is it called? When the last two teams play, what is it called?
1: Okay, count down for me.
0: I don't need to count down. I know you know this. I trust and have faith in you. Think about it. In a tournament, the last match, what is it called?
1: The FIFA World Cup.
0: In the FIFA World Cup, let's make that as an example. What is that last match called?
1: World Cup final.
0: There you go. The final.
1: Oh, yes.
0: All right. Hey, Micheline, you're stressing me out. Question number six. What is the stage? What is the stage before the final called?
1: Before the final.
0: Yes. What is that one called? Come on, Micheline, you've got this. The stage before the final. Before you get to the finals, what do we have?
1: I'm stressed, but also now, yes.
0: Stop stressing yourself out. I said that already. Calm down. You know the answers to these questions.
1: I'm lost here.
0: You're lost there. Sorry. All right. Let's move on.
1: Semi-final.
0: But we lost that one. We had already moved on. The buzzer buzzed. I'm sorry, sis. But you still have a couple more questions left. What is the stage before the semi-finals called?
1: What is the stage called before the semi-final?
0: Yes. Come on, Micheline.
1: Okay, let me.
0: You see how you got to the semifinals? There's one before the semifinals. What is that one called?
1: I'll calm down again.
0: Yes, calm down. Calm down, sis. Calm down.
1: No.
0: It's the one before the final. It's before the semifinals. Come on now.
1: No, sorry, Paula. I'm not.
0: Okay. What do you call a match where the loser is out of the tournament? What is that stage called? When they play, there's no more games for you. You are out of the tournament.
1: What is that stage called? Okay.
0: You got this one? We're moving on?
1: You can move on, yes. Sorry.
0: All right. Okay, question number nine. And I know you know this one. I just need you to relax your mind, Micheline. What is it called when both teams have the same score?
1: Of course. Same score?
0: Mm-hmm.
1: Draw.
0: There you go, man. Question number 10. What does a team earn

0: when it wins a group stage match? How many points?
1: Hello?
0: How many points does a team earn when it wins a group stage match?
1: I'm lost also here.
0: Give us a guess. How many points does a team earn when it wins a group stage match?
1: Three.
0: There you go. Okay.
1: All right.
0: Okay, now we've got a super fan question for you. Let's see how you're going to do with this one. Which country...
1: Is this the bonus one?
0: Yes. We've got we've got two bonus ones. Which country won the 2022 FIFA World Cup?
1: Which country?
0: Mm-hmm. Won the 2022 FIFA World Cup. Come on, I thought you were...
1: Argentina.
0: Yes!
1: Argentina. Yes.
0: I have one more superfan question. What is the name of the trophy given to the team that wins the FIFA World Cup?
1: The trophy.
0: Yes, what is the name of the trophy? What is the name of the trophy given to the team that wins the FIFA World Cup?
1: I'm lost.
0: You are lost. Aww. All right, Micheline, let's see how you did. You did. Listen, out of 10 questions, let's start with the super fan questions. We gave you two super fan questions to make up for some of the points you've lost. You've got 1 point there. And for the 10 questions, out of 10, you actually scored 6 points. Micheline, that means you are the winner of our third Match Nights Trivia voucher.
1: Fantastic.
0: Congratulations. Aces, we were stressing, man.
1: No, I was.
0: I don't want you stressing yourself out like that anymore, because you know the answers to these questions. You knew the answers to some of these questions and you just stressed yourself out. So no more stressing. We're going to head into competitions believing we know everything. All right?
1: Thank you.
0: Okay, let's talk on WhatsApp so I can get you your voucher. Is that okay?
1: Yes, thank you, Paula. Have a lovely day.
0: You too. Oh, my word. The ladies never think they can do it, but they always know. It's like you don't need to be a football fan to know the answers to these questions, man. Sometimes you just got to take a wild guess, and sometimes you just got to rely on your memory, because these men are talking about football all day, every day around us. So sometimes you just got to tap into our memory and try and remember the discussions being had around us. But congratulations again to Micheline, who became our third winner for Match Night Trivia. She just won a voucher worth 500 Namibian dollars. 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

0: That's right, Ethnics, right here on 99 FM. This is The Drive with Paula. I'm your host till 6, and we got to get into this chat, man. The group chat is a segment we do every single Monday, Wednesday, and Friday. Okay, so what we talk about is different things, and we want to hear your opinion on the matter. So today's topic, we'll get into after this.
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1: It's Wednesday, July the 8th, and I am Leonard Witbien. Here's your news at 4 p.m. Student Union of Namibia President Natangwe Shikesho says delays in NSFAF refund payments are placing students under financial pressure, with many relying on the funds for accommodation, transport, food and other basic needs. Shikesho told News on One that the delays could push some students into desperate situations, including considering unethical activities. He has called on NSFAF to provide figures on the number of students who have received payment, while some students say they're still waiting for refunds despite earlier payment announcements.
2: Some students rely on the others who are in the hostel to give them food. So if we then have such a problem, our students will then resort to go in prostitution.
1: South Africa's National Treasury says municipalities must first agree on sustainable payment plans with creditors before withheld funds can be released. It was announced yesterday that the funding to 69 municipalities will be temporarily withheld as they're in breach of the Municipal Finance Management Act. Treasury's Ohala Letseng Garekwe told a media briefing this morning that arrangements will help municipalities meet their financial obligations while maintaining basic service delivery and improving financial management.
3: Essentially, in that regard, what we are requesting from those municipalities is for them to give us the payment plan that has been signed by both themselves and together with those creditors. And then once they give us that, we'll release a portion of the money, which is probably one third.
1: Still on South Africa, its relations with Mozambique have come under strain after reports of South African tourists being confronted and told to leave parts of Mozambique. The incidents follow anti-illegal immigration protests in South Africa that allegedly resulted in the deaths of Mozambican nationals, prompting Mozambique to repatriate over 900 citizens. President Filipe Nyusi has pledged support for returnees, many of whom have lost homes, businesses, belongings, and personal documents. Social media videos showing the confrontations have triggered mixed reactions across both nations. To the Middle East, where Iran has launched retaliatory strikes against U.S. military facilities in Bahrain and Kuwait, with Kuwait saying its air defenses intercepted 15 projectiles. The attacks followed U.S. strikes on more than 80 targets in southern Iran, including air defense systems and Revolutionary Guard vessels. U.S. President Donald J. Trump said the ceasefire with Iran is over, but indicated that further talks could still be possible, as Fiona Nicole May reports from Dubai.
4: This very much sounds like a president who believes the deal with Iran has already collapsed, but it wasn't only that. In the same breath, he also said that there might be, in his words, wonderful negotiations. He assumes that there could be conversations continuing to take place between Tehran and Washington, but he believes that this behavior is unacceptable, and that really puts this memorandum of understanding in jeopardy. It's been in place less than a month.

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2: The Namibian dollar is trading at $16.38 to the US dollar. It's at $21.92 to the pound and $18.70, that is, to the euro. On the commodity side, gold is trading at $4,075.31. Silver is at $58.56. And Brent crude oil at $74.16. That is your market snapshot for this hour.
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2: A quick look at the current temperatures across the country this afternoon. Windhoek is warm at around 24 degrees with mostly sunny skies throughout the afternoon. Temperatures will drop quickly after sunset, cooling to around 7 degrees later. Sokomoon is mild and coastal at around 17 degrees with sunny conditions. Ondangwa is pleasant winter warmth at around 27 degrees with clear skies. Rundu is sitting at 28 degrees, mostly sunny with dry conditions. And Tumeb is sitting at 27, sunny and comfortable with beautiful winter sunshine across the region. That's your weather check for this hour.
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Leona Louise on 99FM, Bleeding Love. I've not heard that song in a minute. This is 99, The Drive with myself, Paula. And we've got Mortgage Show coming your way. This is hour three of the show now. We've got an interview with Hillary Wang, where we'll discuss Hillary's nomination at a big awards show happening this year. And we are so excited for her to represent, or for Hillary to represent Namibia, that is at the Africa Creator Awards. Okay, we've also got Money Matters happening this hour, where we discuss all things money matters, and then we get into the group chat. Okay, now the question is up and running on our WhatsApp status. Please check it out, because we would love to hear from you. In 2026, are there still men who believe the kitchen is a woman's responsibility? That's the conversation we're having today. Now, this isn't about saying anyone is right or wrong. Every home has its own traditions, values, and ways of doing things. And a show that really highlights that is Wife Swap. I've been obsessed with Wife Swap as of late. I've been watching South African episodes on YouTube. And I've just been enjoying seeing the different parenting styles and also the gender roles in different households. Okay, but times have changed. Many couples today share responsibility. Whether it's cooking, cleaning, looking after the kids. Others still prefer more traditional roles, and that works for them. Whatever works for the couple, right? So today's conversation is simply about perspectives. If you're a man who believes cooking isn't your role, what shaped that for you? Why are you sitting there thinking of life and the situation that way? That sounded a bit judging. I'm not judging. It's just I personally don't agree with that. You know, I do believe it's a partnership, and I don't think I can be with a man who says, oh, my place is not in the kitchen, yours is. Do you get what I'm saying? Like, I don't think so. And ladies, what do you think when you meet a man who says, I don't belong in the kitchen? Is it a deal breaker? Does it matter to you? Are you just as traditional, and maybe you do feel like your place is in the kitchen? Or do you believe every couple should decide what works best for their own home? There's no right or wrong answer today, just different experiences, opinions, perspectives, and we want to hear them all. So let's have a respectful conversation about this. You can send me a text or voice note via WhatsApp on 083-000-1099. For now, Miguel Shaw Things up next on our playlist. 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Never gotta sweat that. You could bet that, never gotta sweat that.

0: gotta swing that. 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Who gotta swing that? Who scratch you like a lover? Who gotta swing that?
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2: Sergeant, here is your lunchtime update brought to you by Sergeant Nqobizwe Shibanga on this Wednesday afternoon. Nothing has changed on the road. Still pretty much the same. We still are reporting in the western side of the city, Enya's Peter Nanyemba Road, which for the most part is flashing on red where it intersects with Hereford Street, Rensberger Street, Industrial Street, as well as the B1 Road. Do look out for that, and please use those intersections as always and practice the golden rule. They first come, first go. Western side of the city, all traffic lights are in good working condition. We have roadworks on Aviation Road and Hours Road. Also take note of the road closures of Hours Road and Blackwood Street. Street, Semnoyoma Drive, on ramp onto the Western Bypass, where one lane is closed due to construction. To look out for that. Casino Street as well, the CBD area, to look out for that. Anything else that you do come across on the road, please do alert us so we can be able to channel our patrols accordingly. You can also reach us on 061-302-302, alternatively 061-290-2239, or text us on 4444. That is all from us this afternoon. Ciao.
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1: That's right, time for Money Matters, because money matters. Sometimes we think the biggest money challenge is not earning enough, but sometimes the challenge is that we don't have a clear plan for the money we already have. A lot of people spend their month simply reacting. A bill comes in, you pay it, something unexpected happens, you deal with it, an emergency comes up, and you try and you figure it out. And before you know it, another month has passed, and you're wondering, where did my money actually go? The goal isn't to become perfect with money overnight. It is about becoming more intentional. And a few simple ways to start giving your money direction is setting clear goals, knowing what you're working towards. Maybe it's paying off debt, building an emergency fund, saving for a home, a holiday, or your child's education. 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Even a small amount consistently can make a big difference. Know your priorities. Not every financial goal can happen at once. 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Because the first step was setting clear goals. You know, we decided, okay, are we paying off our debt? Are we doing the emergency fund? Are we saving for a home first? Are we, you know? So we need to decide what our priorities are. And then you check in with your money regularly. You don't need to spend hours looking at your finances every day. Even a weekly check-in can help you stay aware of what's coming in and what is going out. And then remember, plan for the unexpected. Prepare for it, actually. Life doesn't always follow the plan. Having even a small emergency fund gives you breathing room when something unexpected happens. And remember, financial progress isn't only about having more money, it's also about making better decisions with what

0: So I'm sure there's probably a savings account somewhere. So you need to have it all a plan, you know, and you need to prioritize your plans and you need to be disciplined. And that's exactly what this segment is about. 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

0: There you have it. Shut up. Come on, shut up. Share your butter, baby. On 99FM 440, this is The Drive on 99 with myself, Paula. And listen, I said there would be a special guest joining me today. And this is someone who's been helping shape the way Namibia sees fashion, style, and personal expression. Hilary Wang is a Namibian creative, a strategist, stylist, one of the names behind some of the most memorable looks we've seen, proving that fashion is not just about clothing but about identity, confidence, storytelling, and how we present ourselves to the world. The last time Hilary joined us in studio, we spoke about an exciting new chapter, the opening of Style Sanctuary, a space built around style, creativity, and helping people discover their own image. Now, since then, the journey has continued, and now Hilary has received continental recognition, nominated, okay, for Best Fashion Stylist Content Creator of the Year at the 2025-26 Africa Content Creator Award. So please help me welcome to the studio Hilary Wang. How are you?
1: I'm good. How are you, Paula?
0: Amazing. It's great to have you back.
1: Thank you.
0: Always lovely to have you. I see you having a charger issue there. You want to charge your phone?
1: Sure. I'm trying to go live and I'm trying to charge my phone. So let me
0: at
1: do
0: the
1: live.
0: Same time.
1: It's fine.
0: Okay, you'll do the live with a pop phone, eh?
1: Yes.
0: Okay, but it's so lovely to have you in the studio. The last time you were here, you were preparing to open Style Sanctuary. Now that you've had time to experience that journey, what has that space become for you? What did you want people to feel when they get your services, you know, reach out to you for your services? And how has it been going so far?
1: I don't think a lot of people understand what a styling house is, actually.
0: Yeah.
1: So it's been
0: explain
1: a bit
0: to
1: difficult.
0: Us, please.
1: So mainly, like, a styling house is basically like just image consulting, you know, like you do creative direction, you do production direction, you conceptualize basically. So a lot of people think that you have like the makeup artist, the designer, everything in your company, but it's like outsourced. So basically I use different service providers.
0: Yeah.
1: So I just do the image consulting and then I go to the rest.
0: So I can come to you and say, listen, I want to do this photo shoot. And then you come up with an idea for what the photo shoot is going to be. And you find the people to make that idea come to life.
1: Yeah. So basically I conceptualize for you. It depends what it is. It's just not photo shoots. That's also another thing. I think the misconception there is, it's also like event, image consulting. It's also like photo shoot image consulting. It's also like personal branding, business branding. Just depends like how you want to basically put yourself out there. So it's just not photo shoots. So basically you come to me and then we do the consultation. You tell me what it is that you want, and then I do like the conceptualizing, and then I start outsourcing now the outfits, the makeup artist, the designer, photographer, etc.
0: Now, can you talk about some of the things you've done? Because we've seen Style Sanctuary linked to some of the things that have been done this year in the world of fashion. Just give us an example for people to understand, you know, maybe they've seen these brands and then your name but don't understand the work you've done.
1: Yes. So far this year, I did a lot.
0: Yeah.
1: But just to mainly, the biggest one that I've done is the wardrobe for Johanna Swartwe.
0: Yeah.
1: For Miss Universe. That was last year.
0: Mm-hmm.
1: Moving on, I shot with a lot of the finalists, like three finalists, I think, from the top 10.
0: For Miss Namibia.
1: For Miss Namibia. I think four of them, actually, not even three. And
0: I saw your name there by Shuna as well. Shuna's recent.
1: Oh,
0: that was
1: a
0: lovely shoot.
1: I recently did a collab with Shuna. Oh, that was amazing. Beautiful to work with.
0: If I'm not mistaken, a music video for Kandahar as well. Did I see your name there? Okay, it wasn't there.
1: Yes,
0: okay.
1: Yes.
0: But I've definitely been seeing your name.
1: Oh, the music video for
0: around.
1: Top Cherry. Yes, I think that's the Body Fire.
0: Yes. Ooh.
1: And then Kachazi, he also just dropped his visualizer. Mm-hmm. I also did styling there for Rambo. My Rambo. Yes.
0: Mm-hmm. Now, do you think people sometimes underestimate the work that happens behind the scenes in fashion, the planning, creativity, storytelling, strategy, all of that?
1: Yeah, they do, because everyone thinks it's okay. It is a hobby for some people, but because everyone thinks it's a hobby, but for some of us, this is like our lives. This is like what I want to do for the rest of my life, kind type of thing. You know, like this is something that it's just not a hobby, or it's just not like an extramural

0: activity that we are doing. Like, this is like storytelling, this is like expressing yourself, this is creativity, this is like showing the world, but the world basically who you are, what you're capable of, what you can do, what you can do for others. And that's why I came up with Style Sanctuary, because I don't want to say a lot of people don't have style. I don't want to be shady.
1: Maybe they just haven't figured it out yet and need help.
0: Everyone. Yeah. Everyone. I just feel like everyone haven't figured out their look and style and feel, you know? Sometimes people want to judge people that are like a bit overweight and say that they can't dress well, but you can look, you can be overweight and still look good.
1: And I always show my cousin, and she's not even overweight, but she's a thick girl, because the thick girls are really killing it in the fashion right now.
0: Yeah, I'm telling you. Oh. I'm telling you.
1: What's the girl I'm always taught? Always knows. She's figured out her a thing for herself. Her look, I love what she does. Yes. And I always show my cousin, I'm like, girl, do you see how comfortable it is? But how amazing she is. Now, Namibia has incredible creative talent. What do you think makes Namibian fashion unique? What's something we have that deserves more attention on the African and global stage?
0: Firstly, we have the talent that is now the designers. Like, a lot of, we have so many talented designers in Namibia. And when I say designer, I'm not talking about seamstresses. I'm talking about designers, people that actually sketch the work and do the work. One thing that we, okay, it's the talent and it's also the fabric. We have fabric here that I feel like that have that we've called our own, that a lot of African countries don't have. Like the Ondelela fabric.
1: Yes.
0: The Damaranama fabric. Mm. You know, you can always, like, I don't know if you've seen Johanna's dress for the video for Miss Universe.
1: Her, the one in the kraal or what?
0: Yes, in the kraal.
1: Oh my word, that's one of my favorite videos.
0: Where have
1: and
0: you
1: shoots.
0: Seen that in Africa?
1: Oh my word, she looks so regal. Oh, with the little bokki, with the goat. Oh my word, that was so beautiful.
0: Even her not her traditional, but her what you call it? It's traditional for Miss Universe. The one where she wore
1: the costume.
0: The costume.
1: Yes. Like, the national costume.
0: The national costume. Where are you going to find that? Those are Namibian colors. So I feel like as Namibia, as like a whole in fashion industry, we really, really, really have the talent. It's just basically like plowing back to the talent. But we have so much talent here.
1: Yeah, man. And we need to showcase it more to the world. You
0: we
1: know?
0: Need to showcase
1: How can we
0: to
1: do
0: world?
1: That, though? What steps do we need to take to get there where the world also sees what's happening when it comes to Namibian fashion?
0: I feel excess.
1: Yeah.
0: Excess is number one. There's a gap between, like, you know, like politics, entertainment, agriculture, all these different industries have access to basically like a different larger audience. But as entertainers in Namibia, we don't have that access to the other world, unless like you are well traveled, unless like you have connections. Like, I can speak for, let's say, like, example, like Maria, she's well traveled and she also has like, she's made connects with Big Brother Africa, of course.
1: Yeah.
0: So people see her on a global stage. But like for other Namibians, the access is the number one thing. Like, there's no access.
1: But is it a sustainable career? Is it something that if your child comes to you tomorrow, or a parent comes to you and says, Hillary, do you think there's a future here for my child and they can actually make something from the fashion industry here in the country? Is that possible now in 2026 and moving forward, do you think?
0: If you were asking me this question in like 2023, 2022, I was going to say no.
1: Yeah.
0: But in 2026, yes. Sorry.
1: Mm.
0: I think there is space, you know. It's just about creating, and it's also about being consistent.
1: Mm.
0: Like, if you are a creator, like, I can use example. Who can I use for example? Like, MN Creations. You see MN Creations. You see Melissa Bolton.
1: Yeah.
0: You see Prao Papewa. These are people that have been in the fashion industry for quite a while, like many years. People haven't seen them put in the work. People haven't seen them having their clients back and forth with clients, etc., putting themselves out there, school, you know, everything. So it's all about being consistent, and it's all about wanting what you want. Because I feel like I'm a general believer of, like, if you want something, you'll get it.
1: Yeah.
0: So for the industry, the money part, yes, it's not easy in the beginning because you have to invest, which is with any industry. You have to first invest before you start making. Like people like MN Creations, Melissa Bolton, they had to work for more than 10 years.

0: for them to see a reward, you know. So it takes time.
1: Showcasing Paris and
0: Paris. Exactly.
1: Congratulations, Melissa Poulton.
0: Yeah.
1: Flying the flag high. I love that moment for us.
0: Yeah.
1: Now, congratulations on your nomination Best Fashion Stylist Content Creator of the Year. When you look back at the work that has gone into building your brand, what does this recognition mean to you? Where were you, first of all, when you found out you were nominated and this is a continental platform?
0: Where was I? Mm. I can't remember where I was, but I was I freaked out.
1: Yeah.
0: I don't know why I freaked out, but it was like a freaking moment. But I don't know. I was not even in town. I think I was in the north or somewhere when I found out. And I didn't believe it. I was just in disbelief.
1: Yeah.
0: I will not even lie to you.
1: African Content Creator Awards.
0: Imagine.
1: That is amazing.
0: Quite.
1: And how does it feel, though? Like, because I know a lot of times people put in the hard work when you're passionate about something and you don't really care for the recognition, but it feels good to know that your work is being seen.
0: Yeah.
1: Right.
0: I had this conversation with a friend recently where she asked me the same question, and I was like, I don't think I'm having mixed emotions at the same time, because I feel like, you know, when you want something and when you get it, you're thinking of the next.
1: Yes.
0: And you kind of forget, like, a few years back, that's a dream that you were chasing, you know, and you're living
1: in an answered prayer now.
0: You understand?
1: Yeah.
0: So you don't see it with that perspective. You're just like, okay, cool, on to the next.
1: Yeah.
0: So a bit of self-sabotage here, because I was doubting a bit, like, in terms of, like, why me? Oh, me, you know? But then I feel like with my friends, of course, my close friends, they, like, kind of, like, remind me, like, of every success story that I have. And they always try to tell me, like, okay, no, but you need to be proud of this moment, you know? So I had to think about it. I'm excited. I'm happy for it. But I'm still, like, a bit, it's mixed emotions.
1: Imposter syndrome still.
0: 100%.
1: No, but the best do get imposter syndrome. They say, what was the guy, the swimmer, the Olympic swimmer who wrote a book? Someone was telling me about this book. And even in the book, Michael, I think, Michael something. But he's an Olympic gold medalist, won every year. And even in that book, it discusses imposter syndrome. So even the top achievers of the world still feel that feeling of, but this is not enough. I haven't done enough, and you
0: I
1: have.
0: Still need to do more.
1: You
0: and
1: have,
0: that's the thing, like, and one you can do appreciate.
1: More yeah but be proud of the moment you're in right now.
0: Indeed.
1: Now today's fashion isn't only experienced through magazines or runways. Social media has completely changed the game. As becoming a content creator changed how you tell your fashion story?
0: So for me, I've always, this whole social media thing is not, it's not something that I was more like, okay, no, I need to schedule my post, or I need to, like, catch this fish or whatever. It was more like it's something that I loved, and I loved sharing my life, you know, my experiences. And then it came with, like, followers. So now I didn't have a choice, because people kept asking questions and stuff. So I didn't have a choice but to start sharing my personal life and being a bit vulnerable here and there. So I don't have that urge or, like, that emergency kind of, like, to follow the trends and, like, to kind of, like, meet everyone in the same line of what they're doing. I'm really just, like, doing what I want to do, sharing my behind the scenes, sharing my work, doing the styling. Like, I'm not really,
1: I've seen that, and you need to do more of that.
0: Yes,
1: please.
0: I need to.
1: I want you to do
0: business,
1: more of that, because,
0: you know?
1: Yes. Apart from that, so people can also actually see the work that you put in. And I used to think like that, where I'm like, I don't need to promote myself like that. And then in the long run, I later started seeing, this is something I actually should have done. If people only knew the things that I got to do, you know.
0: Unless you mention them, then nobody knows.
1: Nobody knows. Unless you mention them,
0: and
1: then
0: you
1: nobody
0: rooms, like,
1: knows. Do you get what I'm saying?
0: I
1: understand why it's important to promote oneself. And so we would love to see more. Yes, we've seen what you've done, and we've seen on other pages. But we will be waiting for more content.
0: Yes,
1: helped many people look and feel their best, but behind every creative journey there are challenges. What is something about your journey that people don't see?
0: The mental part of it, because as a creative, you kind of, like, get blocked. Like, there's that creative block that you have, because you're doing this every day, and it's different things every day. You're up and down, you're here, you're there. Like, you're doing so much to a point where, like, you just freeze. Like, you want to get out of that bed, but you cannot get out of it. Like, it's not, even if you want to, you know, like, I have this thing where, like, my close friend was coming for me the other day, in terms of, like, I have a thing where if

0: if I'm not okay, I go mute.
1: Okay.
0: Like, you could be testing me and I'm just not responding.
1: Okay.
0: But it's nothing personal. Mm-hmm. It's just like, I don't like talking to people when I'm going through things.
1: Yeah.
0: Because I don't want noise in my head. So I like to figure my things out and then I like to come back.
1: Yeah.
0: So it's more like the mental side of things for people, but also funding, because I can't be everywhere at everything that I want to do because of funding. Because now you get invited to a show, like this year, Melissa has been invited to go to Milan.
1: Yeah.
0: And I also got an invite. So what happens is, like, she gets her invite to showcase and then I get as an attendee.
1: Okay.
0: So like I need to get funding for that. Like, where do I get 50,000 every week? I mean, every month, you know? So it's also funding and mental. But nevertheless, I feel like, yeah, like I said, mental and funding, those are the things,
1: the two
0: that
1: main
0: really,
1: challenges.
0: The two main challenges that one would really, really like, that gets to you because you don't get to create what you want to create.
1: So if someone were to be open to funding you right now, what exactly would they be sponsoring for you to get to the Milan trip?
0: Okay, so it's like flights, accommodation.
1: Yeah.
0: Okay, no, before we go there.
1: Yeah.
0: So now the awards are next week.
1: All right.
0: And it's next week Thursday.
1: All right.
0: So I didn't want to tell people, but I might as well just. So I'm planning on going to the awards.
1: Ooh, in Kigali.
0: Yes. So I want to attend the awards. So if anyone wants to assist in any way, they're more than welcome. But yeah, this is now for the award show. But for Milan, it's basically like flights, accommodation, etc. Just depends what people are willing to give, you know?
1: Yeah.
0: Like, a lot of people are not keen on supporting fashion people. I don't know why.
1: Which is a pity. Creatives always, we're always a struggling artist.
0: We're always in the bad idea.
1: Why
0: but
1: is it like
0: the president
1: this? So
0: said this year,
1: yeah,
0: everything will change. And I have so much hope in that because I've been seeing changes. I've really attended things and different workshops and stuff where they are really putting in the creators in, like, the talk. Like, we are in the discussions.
1: And funding is part
0: funding
1: of the conversation.
0: Is part of the conversation.
1: Okay.
0: And kind of, like, supporting the career. So I feel like there is hope. Maybe next year. But, yeah.
1: If someone's listening right now and real quick, they don't feel confident with their style, how they present themselves, what's one simple thing they can do to start feeling better about their image?
0: Firstly, I always say fashion is like self-expression. It's not like changing someone. It's just elevating how someone looks. So it's more about, I always say, like, even if you don't like yourself in that moment, you should like what you're putting on. Like, clothing is like, you know, like when you go into a shop and you try on things and then you put it back in the rack. That's how I take fashion.
1: Yeah.
0: So it's more like a playhouse, playroom type of thing. So what is your character? Is it you? Is it self-development? Like, what is it? What? How do you want to look? How do you want to be perceived? So it's more like just putting on that best outfit that you feel like works for you and your body. And then you're good to go. Because nobody can force you into something. Because if it's forced, it doesn't look cute.
1: Yeah, you have to be comfortable and confident in it. So confidence, comfortability, there you go. Sometimes be a little uncomfortable. I remember you telling us that last
0: time. I'm not even going to lie.
1: Okay, I won't forget
0: that. You need to be uncomfortable at some time.
1: Sometimes.
0: Show a little skin and whatnot. Award shows, red carpets and stuff.
1: Yeah.
0: Please go with uncomfort. Don't go with comfort.
1: Okay.
0: Yeah,
1: we got you.
0: You got to go. Like, you must not be able to sit.
1: Okay.
0: Yeah.
1: And breathe and whatnot.
0: 100%.
1: All right. Hilary Wang, Namibian creative strategist, stylist, one of the names behind some of the most memorable looks we've seen in this country, received continental recognition, nominated for Best Fashion Stylist Content Creator. That is at the Africa Content Creator Awards. We wish you all the best of luck, Hilary.
0: Thank you so much.
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4: It's Wednesday, July the 8th, and I am Leonard Witbian. Here's your news at 5 p.m. Outgoing Anti-Corruption Commission Director General Boles Noah says the commission has lost 22 highly trained investigators to better paying opportunities, contributing to a growing backlog of cases. Noah adds that the institution continues to face challenges due to limited powers, staffing constraints, and the need to review the Anti-Corruption Act. He will leave office at the

0: End of July, after leading the commission for a period of 20 years.
1: You cannot have an institution which is given such a mammoth mandate to lead the fight against corruption, but ridiculously, the people within that institution are the lower paid people than other institutions like NAMRA, FIC, and all this. They are institutions of government, you know? They are all institutions of government. What the hell is that?
0: Affirmative repositioning leader Job Amupanda says he may approach the High Court to stop Parliament from approving the appointment of Gerson Sindano as Electoral Commission chairperson. Amupanda claims Parliament has refused to release documents linked to the selection process, including interview records and score sheets. He says the approval process should be delayed until the requested information is provided. The National Assembly is scheduled to consider the appointments of Sindano and two commissioners during its current sitting. South Africa's Public Servants Association has called on President Cyril Ramaphosa to extend the lifespan of the Madlanga Commission. With less than a month remaining before the hearings conclude, the commission is engaging with the presidency over a possible extension. PSA spokesperson Claude Nyker says more time would allow the commission to hear all relevant evidence from the police service and correctional services, ensuring that no credible allegations remain unexplored.
2: The PSA further called on the National Prosecuting Authority, the Investigating Directorate Against Corruption, the Independent Police Investigative Directorate, and all other relevant oversight bodies to ensure that investigations are concluded without delay and that those found guilty through due legal processes are prosecuted without favor, fear, or prejudice.
0: Nigeria's President Bola Tinubu has ordered a corruption investigation into allegations that a fictitious government agency was created within his office and received about $950,000 in public funding. Authorities told BBC Africa that the letter establishing the Presidential Foreign Intervention Promotion Council was forged, while police are searching for Adene Matthew, who allegedly presented himself as the agency's director general. Matthew denies any wrongdoing and says he will appear in court to clear his name. British lawmakers are debating the country's military readiness amid warnings that the United Kingdom has limited ability to intercept incoming missiles. Former military commander General Sir Richard Barron says planned funding will mainly improve missile detection rather than interception capabilities. The debate comes as Prime Minister Keir Starmer attends the NATO summit in Turkey. Ollie Barrett reports for us from London.
3: At the ongoing NATO summit in Ankara, US President Donald Trump has been critical of some European allies that he feels didn't support the United States enough, as he sees it, in the ongoing conflict with Iran. And we've already seen over the period of this Trump administration and the previous one that many people around President Trump feel that European NATO members have been relying on the Americans too much for too long when it comes to their security.
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5: The Namibian dollar is trading at $16.40 against the US dollar. It's at $21.93 against the pound and $18.71 that is against the euro. On the commodity side, gold is trading at $4,062.94, silver is at $58.37, and Brent crude oil at $74.16.
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5: A quick look at the current temperatures across the country. Windhoek is warm at 24 degrees with clear sunny skies continuing through the afternoon. Temperatures will drop quickly later tonight, getting chilly as the evening sets in. Swakop is cool and comfortable at 20 degrees with mostly sunny conditions and that refreshing coastal breeze. Onangwa is warm at 27 degrees with clear skies. Rundu is sitting at 28 degrees with mostly sunny skies. And Tumep is around 27 degrees, sunny and comfortable. That's your weather check for this hour.

99 FM. We've officially entered the final hour of The Drive. If you're just joining us, welcome. I'm Paula, keeping you company till 6. We've got a great final stretch lined up for you as you're making your way home. I'll keep the music flowing. Make sure you're entertained. Keep those conversations going. Which, by the way, check out our WhatsApp status here, because we are having a lekker chat about gender roles today. Now, coming up this hour, we'll be getting into health and wellness with NHP, where we focus on simple things to take better care of yourself, your body, your mind, and your overall well-being. We'll also catch up with Chops for your World Cup highlights, bringing you all of the biggest moments, talking points, and the action from the tournament. And yesterday was a very emotional one between Argentina and Egypt. Okay, I wasn't watching the game, but I was following the updates on my WhatsApp status, and boy, oh boy, were people in their feels. In fact, even when I logged onto social media the next day, that's all I could see all over my news feed, just how people feel like the game was rigged. And it is, come on, a scam is what they're saying, huh? They want Argentina to win this World Cup. We'll hear from Chops, huh? Those of us who don't understand football properly. For now, it is time to party with Craig David right here on 99 FM. 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
1: It's almost knockoff time, and here is your final traffic report of the day. Still pretty much the same on the road. Nothing much has changed, but we are urging motorists, as you are heading home, let us try to observe the correct speed limit. Let us try to observe the correct following distance. Let us put our lights on where it is necessary, especially when it does get dark, so that we can be able to see the pedestrians especially. And to the pedestrians, let us try to cross the roads at designated areas. We have been noticing that even with the new speed humps that have been erected to slow down traffic on the Western Bypass, we still have pedestrians crossing willy-nilly, crossing at dangerous areas. So we call on you as a pedestrian, please do not put yourself in danger. Do not put other road users, especially the motorists, in danger, because should anything happen, you are going to get in contact with that vehicle, and you are the one, because you are the most vulnerable road user, you are the one who will bear the brunt of that. So let us be mindful of that. Let us navigate the streets of Windhoek and get home safely. With that said, we are still with you. That's at all times. Should you need assistance, reach out to us on 061-302-302, alternatively 061-290-2239, or you can text us on 4444. That is all from us this afternoon.
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1: That's right. You can win big. Save our number so you're updated. All right. Now, on our WhatsApp status as well right now, we've got the group chat topic up and running because I just wanted to know, 2026, are there still men who believe a kitchen is a woman's responsibility and place? My goodness. Huh? And without judgment, we just want to hear your two cents. Ladies, what do you think when you meet a man who says, I don't belong in the kitchen? Issa, tell us real quick. When you meet a man and he says, I don't belong in the kitchen is not for men, is it a deal breaker for you personally? Or do you believe every couple should decide what works best for them at home? But for you personally, how do you deal with that in 2026?
2: Honestly, me, I want somebody who will do partnership stuff with me. But also, yeah, like you rightfully said, I think it really depends on what the agreement. Some women loves the whole, look, I belong in the kitchen. This is my part to play.
1: Yes,
2: I love it.
1: You know, there are women who really love it.
2: They love serving their man.
1: Yeah.
2: Like, they're just very passionate in that area. And you can't take that away from them.
1: Yeah.
2: In the name of, no, you're not supposed to be alone in the kitchen. So it really depends.
1: Like the other day, I was telling you about wife swap and where I've seen like the different parenting styles and gender roles in the households. And they are women who slave themselves at work. They slave off at work.
2: Like you mean in the
1: and
2: corporate?
1: And still, then they would have, and even side businesses, some of them had businesses and whatnot, and still would have a nanny or a helper at home.
2: Yeah.
1: But the helper doesn't cook.
2: Yeah.
1: At all.
2: So
1: do you get what I'm saying?
2: Own,
1: so each their own. And there are people who, the helper does everything. Mm. And there are women who, are your helper. The men actually, in some households, the men actually come from work and they are the ones who cook. And I was also shocked to see how open-minded some men are in that regard, you know. But I found this to be because this was wife swap South Africa, and I found this to be very common in the colored households, not so common
2: even in the Caucasian,
1: in black households, where the man will cook. He loves cooking. He's in the kitchen. Like the wife even says, my husband does the cooking. I don't like cooking at all. And he just loves it. He just enjoys it.
2: Which is okay.
1: Which is absolutely fine.
2: Some women grew up in households where there were helpers and they never cooked. And some men, their mothers were like, nah, I'm preparing you for your future wife. So they love cooking. So they've been cooking even when they were boys in the kitchen. You know, the mother will be like, there's no such thing as this work is for women. This, you understand? And they're just okay with it.
1: And I feel like you're messing up your child's future.
2: Okay.
1: Relationship when you tell your child this is who's working, this is that can be a messy thing, because when they end up getting married, they feel like it's not my job, they're not supportive, they don't care, even though they see you sweat and you're unable to handle, they have no feelings toward that, because they just feel like, if my mother, you know, there are men who said, my mother did it, my mother went to job and she did it and you can do it.
2: Yeah, looking
1: no remorse whatsoever
2: in future wives. That's crazy. That's some people are looking for their mothers in their future wives.
1: We were talking about this on live, and there were men who were trying to argue with me about this, where I was like,
2: in this,
1: a lot of times
2: men argue, they like, they hopped on the call.
1: Come on, because the studies now show that the quality of life for women go down when we are with men, and the quality of life for men go up when they are with women, right? The ones who are single later in life, they don't really, because they don't have structure, they don't, many, not all. But when there's a woman, there's structure, there's this, they're fed, they've got clean clothes, all of the quality of life is lekker. But for a woman, it's almost like you're a glorified slave. Like, ours
2: so
1: goes
2: sad.
1: Down because our mental, like, we always have to think for everybody, plan things, do things, work, clean, cook. Like, you're constantly taking care of others. For them, I've got someone to take care of me. So the joke was on TikTok today, TikTok Live on 99FM's, that we actually gain a child. They gain another mother.
2: That's so sad.
1: It's really they gain another mother. We
2: reality.
1: Gain a child.
2: A
1: Yo.
2: Sad reality.
1: I know.
2: Do you know there's some men who don't even know how to wash their boxes like clean? Some wives are like, oh, he doesn't know how to, a whole grown man. He doesn't, I just do it for him because, you know, if I don't do it, a whole grown
1: man. Even studies then show they don't buy their, they buy boxes every 10 to 15 years. 5 to

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2: NHP, we're about you.
3: That's right, let's get into a health and wellness chat. Whenever we talk about health, we usually think about exercise, food, sleep. But our well-being is also influenced by the people around us. The people we spend time with can affect our mindset, our habits, and even how we feel about ourselves. Having a good support system matters. The right people encourage you, they celebrate your growth, and they help you make better choices. But it's also important to notice relationships that constantly leave you feeling drained and stressed or negative. Okay, and you know who those people are. Protecting your well-being sometimes means setting healthy boundaries and being intentional about who you allow into your space. Now, this doesn't mean cutting off people whenever things get difficult. I'm not talking about that. We all have challenging moments. It's about recognizing which relationships add value to your life and which ones make it harder for you to be your best self. A few reminders. You spend more time with people who inspire and support you. You be mindful of relationships that constantly drain your energy. Do not be afraid to ask for support when you need it. And be kind, the kind of friend you would want to have. Okay? You keep those simple reminders in mind because your circle can either support your well-being or make it harder. Health isn't only about what you put into your body. It's also about what and who you surround yourself with.
2: That was MYD Heart.
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2: And here's your football highlights. The drama from the FIFA World Cup isn't stopping once the final whistle blows, because Egypt have officially launched a complaint with FIFA following their dramatic 3-2 round of 16 defeat to Argentina. Now, the Pharaohs believe that two key refereeing decisions changed the outcome of the match. Now, they were unhappy after having a goal ruled out after the VAR review, and they felt that Mohamed Salah should have been awarded a late penalty and are now calling for an investigation into the officiating team, requesting the referees involved to take no further part in the tournament. Oh boy. Meanwhile, FIFA has quietly suspended two members of the United States backroom staff, the team manager and the U.S. Soccer Federation vice president of security, Frank Pennell. They both missed the USA's 4-1 defeat to Belgium. Now, the report is saying that the suspensions relate to breaches of FIFA matchday protocols during the previous round and not the earlier controversies involving Vlaar and Balogun. Now, on the pitch, Belgium booked their place in the quarterfinals with that convincing 4-1 win over the USA, and it was so sweet, so beautiful. Well done, Belgium. Argentina survived a huge scare to edge Egypt 3-2, while Switzerland have now held their nerve in the penalty shootout and progressed through. They beat Colombia 4-3 after a goalless draw. Now, looking ahead, the quarterfinals get underway tomorrow night with a fascinating clash between France and Morocco at 10 p.m. with a place in the semi-finals on the line. Expect another night of World Cup drama. Oh boy, the story continues. And I'm Chops. I'll be back for more updates, analyses, and highlights very soon.
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It's Jericho's Heaven's Missing an Angel. Just like that, we've come to the end of the show for today. Shout out to Anaya if she's listening right now. I hear she wants to stay in the car till the end of the show now. She tells mommy, we cannot go into the house. I appreciate you so much. Thank you for spending your afternoon with me. Whether you join me for a few minutes or the full 4 hours, I appreciate your company. Big thank you to everyone who sent messages, shared their thoughts, who played Match Night's Trivia. Congratulations to Micheline, who walks away with a $500 ShopRite Checkers voucher. I will be back on air tomorrow, 2 to 6 p.m. to do it all over again with more music, interesting conversations, and plenty of stuff to keep you entertained on your drive home. Until then, stay safe, be kind, have a wonderful evening. Now, don't even think of changing that dial because Chops is up next on the Nightlife, and there's plenty more great radio still to come. I'm Paula. This was the best part of your drive. Bye-bye.

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1: It's Wednesday, July the 8th, and I am Leonard Witbien. Here's your news at 6 p.m. Affirmative repositioning leader Job Amupanda has threatened legal action against Parliament's planned approval of Gerson Sindano as Electoral Commission chairperson, along with two other commissioners. Amupanda says concerns remain over the transparency and constitutionality of the appointment process, accusing Parliament of withholding key records. The National Assembly is expected to vote on the appointments during its current session. Opposition parties have also raised concerns about the process while debate on the nominations continue in Parliament. Outgoing Anti-Corruption Commission Director General Paulus Noah says the departure of experienced investigators has affected the Commission's ability to address its growing number of cases. Noah adds that reforms to the Commission's powers, staff structure and legal framework are needed to improve its effectiveness. Noah is set to step down at the end of this month.
2: You cannot have an institution which is given such a mammoth mandate to lead the fight against corruption, but ridiculously, the people within that institution are the lower paid people than other institutions like NAMRA, FIC, and all this. Yeah. They are institutions of government, you know? They are all institutions of government. What the hell is that?
1: South Africa's Helen Sussman Foundation has welcomed a constitutional court judgment declaring two provisions of the Refugees Act unconstitutional. The court found that asylum seekers cannot be denied access to the asylum system for failing to provide required documents or for not reporting to a refugee reception office within the prescribed five-day period. The foundation's Chanel van der Linde says the ruling reaffirms South Africa's international and constitutional obligations to protect the rights of refugees.
3: What this will have the consequence of now is that when someone comes into South Africa as an asylum seeker and they aren't able to get an asylum seeker transit visa, they will not have to first prove how they entered the country and why it is that they never acquired this permit in the first place, which is fortunate for them. It's less administrative hurdles.
1: Tanzania's central bank, per Reuters, has purchased about 28 metric tons of gold over the past 18 months as part of efforts to strengthen foreign reserves and support the national currency. The governor says the gold purchases are valued at about $3.68 billion at current market prices. The Bank of Tanzania has been buying gold for its reserves since around 2023. Internationally, a United Nations inquiry commission has called on Israel to immediately release Gaza doctor Hussam Abu Safai, who has been held without charge for more than 18 months. According to Al Jazeera, the commission says there are credible reports that he has suffered severe abuse and is in need of urgent, independent medical care. Abu Safia, the former director of the Kamal Adwan Hospital, was detained in December 2024 and was classified by Israeli authorities as an unlawful combatant. Rights groups and his lawyers say his health has deteriorated significantly, while Israeli authorities have rejected allegations of mistreatment. Find all these stories and so much more on our website, futuremedianews.com.na. Future Media News, independent, accurate, and on time.
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Welcome to The Night Live. I'm in studio on 0800 010 99. Thank you for riding along with us. Big thank you again to our presenters doing their thing throughout the day. And remember, if you want to get in on the conversations, don't be shy to reach out to us via our WhatsApp line. Now, we've got a great show lined up for you today. We've got Wednesday, so coming up, we've got your podcast with Limitless Africa. We've got some great tunes, great conversations from home and across our borders, so stay with me. I'm Chops, and this is The Night Live. Thanks for being with me. Let's get into it. Dirty South. Can y'all really feel me? Feel us. West Coast, feel me. Feel us. West Coast, feel me. Say what? Dirty South. Here we go.

and you're listening to 99FM. It's Chopsy with you, and thanks for joining me. Welcome to the show. Now, coming up in the show, we got great stories in the form of entertainment, technology, current affairs. We're even covering some science and lifestyle, also tapping into a bit of technology, so stay with me. 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Don't be shy. Enter today, win tomorrow, and we are here to give you all the good news when competitions are around the corner. So stay right here to 99FM. Now let's get back to the music. I'm Chops, and this is The Night Live. Take a listen.

0: And you're listening to 99FM. It's Chopsy with you, and thanks for joining me. Hello to you and yours, wherever you're listening in from. If you're heading into work, perhaps on the couch, or maybe preparing some food, whatever you're doing, keep it right here, because as always, we've got a lineup of stories from around the world covering science, technology, lifestyle. So wherever you are, settle in, turn it up, and let's dive right in. First, we hear from our partners and back to the music. Take a listen.
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1: This is 99 FM and Chops here with you. Thanks for joining me. Welcome to Wednesday night. 6:35 coming your way. We've got Limitless Africa. 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So stay right here. 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

5. Now, coming your way in the form of Limitless Africa today is a special moment in celebrating what we've got to offer in terms of Africa. And you want to hang around for this. 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And we share it right here on 99FM. This is Chops and welcome to the show. Coming up next, we've got some great music to set the tone for you, so stick around.

0: Emesis 99FM. It's Chipsy with you. Thanks for joining me. Welcome to The Night Live. I'm in studio on 03-000-1099. Reach out to me. Let me know what you're getting up to. If you're loving some of the conversations or perhaps loathing them, well, let us know via WhatsApp. We're in studio. Now, coming up tonight, we'll find out what space really does to the human brain. We're also looking at France's political battles, which takes another dramatic turn with Marie Le Pen. We'll also visit the world's most livable cities and discover why data centers could soon be heading into space. All of that coming up in the show. Sit down, relax, and grab the drink, because we're going to have a nice ride tonight. Now, coming up next, it's 6:35. That means if you're thinking about gaming and gaming just being a hobby, well, think again. We're talking Limitless Africa up next, and it's Africa, which is home to more than 350 million gamers, and a new generation is turning passion into opportunity. So find out why these young Africans could become the next champions in esports. Next up, Limitless Africa tonight, 6:35, only on 99FM. Let's get into it.
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4: Hi, I'm Dimpo Lekheu.
3: Hi, I'm Claude Grenitsky. One thing we know here at Limitless Africa is that Africa has lots of young entrepreneurs that are keen to go global and are not afraid of doing business in the world's biggest economies.
5: America has a coffee culture which is strong enough, but it does not do what? Does not farm coffee. Should I happen to have

0: public speaking.
1: But what do all these young Africans have in common? Apart from talent, determination, and ambition, they were all on YALI. It's the Young African Leaders Initiative, a U.S. government program which trains the next generation of African leaders.
0: So how did it go? Did learning the American way help them become better entrepreneurs?
1: Simone Spencer is a visual artist from Cape Verde and founder of Creative Base, a digital network for creatives. She told Lourdes Fortes about joining YALI.
0: So I saw this opportunity, applied, was pre-selected, had the interview, and was then selected not only for the six-week YALI program, but also for the complementary four-week PDE, which is the Professional Development Experience program, where I had the unique opportunity to work for a month at the Museum of the African Diaspora in San Francisco, something I never thought I would do in my life. Having this opportunity to work for a month in a museum dedicated to contemporary art made by African and Afro descendants was a very valuable experience. In addition to the 6 weeks with 25 leaders from 23 different countries, people with whom I still talk to every day and who do incredible work in fields ranging from health to cinema to sports. They are leaders in their fields. Being among them was a phenomenal experience.
2: Simone, what was your first impression when you arrived in the United States?
3: Facilitators,
0: our facilitators, our teachers were committed to ensuring that we had the best possible experience so that we would leave stronger than when we arrived. I think that was the strongest first impression, seeing how they treated us as leaders, as people. It wasn't an experience where they treated us as students and teachers, but rather as equals. I learned a lot from leadership, team building, how to engage with the community, and most importantly, seeing the examples of my colleagues, how they were already applying it in their fields, in their countries, in their communities. That was very inspiring.
3: Muito inspirador.
2: And what struck you about the American mindset? Was the mentality different?
3: Obrigada pela pergunta.
0: Thank you for your question. I think that when you talk about mentality, you can talk about various facets. And American society has various types of mentality, various rules and points of view. One point that helped me a lot and which I talked about a lot with my mentor was mutual aid, which has many parallels with the African Ubuntu mindset. We talked a lot about Ubuntu, which is I am because you are. It's a parallel to the mindset I went to study in the United States, which is leadership and community engagement. Community engagement is only possible with the help of many hands and will only succeed if those hands are organized. The need for organization, for putting everything on paper, for having everything well structured with a long-term plan was one of the things I talked about most with my mentor and which I now take very much to heart.
2: How has YALI helped with your website, Creative Base?
0: Cabo Verde is somewhat isolated, far from its umbilical cord. One way to expand Creative Base is through my network of contacts acquired at YALI, which has thousands of members. I will rely on my support network and colleagues at YALI to spread the word about Creative Base across the continent.
4: But Simone was not the only one to be influenced by the YALI experience.
5: Right now, I'm talking to you from Volcano Coffee in the heart of Kampala City. It's a coffee house that serves

0: the Kampala city dwellers or communities around.
1: That's Gerald Katabazi from Uganda. He founded Volcano Coffee. They sell beans and coffee in Uganda and beyond.
0: Volcano Coffee was founded in 2014 as a social enterprise. And since then, 10 years back, we started with about three employees. That was my driver and two assistants. However, currently, it has gone. Its growth impact has been very amazing, in that we are now employing 22 other people, especially the women and youth in Uganda.
1: What do you think American entrepreneurs can learn from African entrepreneurs? And what did you, as an African entrepreneur, learn from Americans?
0: That's a very brilliant question. Thank you. Now, during the program, I discovered, because we are exposed to so many institutions, one of them was George Tech in Georgia. So I literally connected with a few entrepreneurs. I learned that American young entrepreneurs are also so aggressive. They are very brilliant, and they like hands-on activities. Let me tell you this. There's a lady called Kerry. Kerry is from Kentucky. Kentucky, when we met at Georgia, this young lady loved coffee herself, but she didn't know how really to dive into or navigate the principles of trade. It is like that. So we kept an exchange. So when she left US, she left the Georgia Tech in Atlanta, went back to Kentucky. She opened up a small shop. So because of the coffee culture in the USA, consumption of coffee is high. Then her shop grew faster than what I was doing in Kampala. Then immediately she was kidding and laughing at me. She's like, "Jad, yeah, I've opened up a second store. I've opened up a third store. How many stores have you so far opened?" I'm like, "Nothing. I'm still holding one."
1: That's because in Uganda, the norm is drinking tea, even though they grow coffee.
0: Because literally in my country, it's a tea-drinking coffee nation. So that narrative has been here for decades. That's what made me, what forced me to dive into the consumption of coffee at the domestic level. Then I can say I can change it, and it's working. Then, because of that, I had to lag a little bit. But I was thinking beyond, like, why don't I again dive into the U.S. market where the culture of coffee consumption is high? That's how I entered into it, and that's how I'm really making impacts on the trade side, linking the Ugandan coffee products to the super global economies like the American.
1: He's looking to expand in the U.S. He already has two shops in Ohio and Atlanta where he employs American staff to sell Ugandan coffee.
0: America has a coffee culture which is strong enough, but it does not do what? It does not farm coffee. So on the other side, as a player, I'm looking forward to see how it can do what? It can be a win-win for both. That's why I told you yesterday, should I happen to have a one-on-one business talk with President Donald Trump, definitely I'll tell him that, "Look, sir, you have the market, I have the produce." So you either win, I also win. So allow or either way, scrap the tariffs on this produce, then we're able to serve the people. At the end of the day, you will make money through job creation for the American people. I also make money through importing farmers' coffee from the pool of 14,000 that I work with, and then also sell premium coffee and then make money. So it's a win-win.
2: Hola, eu sou Vanessa Delgado, natural da Ilha.
3: Hello, I'm Vanessa Delgado from the Isle of San Vicente in Cape Verde. I'd like to present to you my music Sonho Acordado from my new album Sonho Realizado. For all you listeners of Limitless Africa.

0: Another Yali alumnus is Temi Badru from Nigeria.
1: She's also the founder of the communication and PR firm Voices and Faces Communications. She spoke to Claude.
2: You actually did the YALI program, the Young African Leaders Initiative program. Can you tell us about that and what it actually did for you as you were rising in your career?
3: I did the YALI RLC West Africa. That's the YALI Regional Leadership Center West Africa. And it was beautiful. It was,
2: and I've spoken there quite a few times, so I'm very familiar with that.
3: Really? And yes. It was like you were there in 2018. Were you there? Well, it was a different cohort. There were different cohorts. So yes, I did the YALI RLC in 2017 actually, and it was beautiful. So it was an on-site program. We had about 5 weeks on-site. So many topics, from leadership to ethical leadership to sustainable entrepreneurship to so many things that have stayed with me. And then after the YALI, oh, fun fact, let me add this. You recall that I'm a trainer in public speaking and communications, and I also host events. I had the opportunity to actually do like a major event, to host a talk show on the YALI grounds, on the YALI, in the YALI camp. And that's something I will never forget, because it meant so much to me. The presidential host that you see now, who tours countries and hosts events, you know, internationally and locally, had that platform in YALI to speak to people that I may not have been able to reach at that time. And that's something I don't take away from. I will never forget. YALI was absolutely amazing. And then after the YALI camp, we had the mentoring sessions. And since then, I've been so particular about mentorship, and I'm so grateful for mentors and also for people that I've been privileged to mentor. So YALI was amazing. YALI left so much with me in terms of ethical leadership, and beyond that, the community. One of the beautiful things about Africans is that we believe in community. We are so communal, right? And YALI gave me that community, that fellowship of people who have a mind to impact Nigeria, to impact Africa and their different countries, because it's for different countries. And that was so beautiful. So yes, YALI gave me that opportunity to network. YALI was beautiful.
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1: Good evening, I am Leonard Witbien with today's top stories. Affirmative repositioning leader Job Amupanda has threatened legal action against Parliament's planned approval of Gerson Sindano as Electoral Commission chairperson along with two other commissioners. Amupanda says concerns remain over the transparency and constitutionality of the appointment process, accusing Parliament of withholding key records. The National Assembly is expected to vote on the appointments during its current session. Opposition parties have also raised concerns about the process while debate on the nominations continue in Parliament. Outgoing Anti-Corruption Commission Director General Paulus Noah says the departure of experienced investigators has affected the Commission's ability to address its growing number of cases. Noah adds that reforms to the Commission's powers, staff structure and legal framework are needed to improve its effectiveness. Noah is set to step down at the end of this month.
2: You cannot have an institution which is given such a mammoth mandate to lead the fight against corruption, but ridiculously, the people within that institution are the lower paid people than other institutions like NAMRA, FIC, and all this. They are institutions of government, you know? They are all institutions of government. What the hell is that?
1: South Africa's Helen Sussman Foundation has welcomed a constitutional court judgment declaring two provisions of the Refugees Act unconstitutional. The court found that asylum seekers cannot be denied access to the asylum system for failing to provide required documents or for not reporting to a refugee reception office within the prescribed five-day period. The foundation's Chanel van der Linde says the ruling reaffirms South Africa's international and constitutional obligations to protect the rights of refugees.
3: What this will have the consequence of now is that when someone comes into South Africa as an asylum seeker and they aren't able to get an asylum seeker transit visa, they will not have to first prove how they entered the country and why it is that they never acquired this permit in the first place, which is fortunate for them. It's less administrative hurdles.
1: Tanzania's central bank, per Reuters, has purchased about 28 metric tons of gold over the past 18 months as part of efforts to strengthen foreign reserves and support the national currency. The governor says the gold purchases are valued at about $3.68 billion at current market prices. The Bank of Tanzania has been buying gold for its reserves since around 2023. Internationally, a United Nations Inquiry Commission has called on Israel to immediately release Gaza doctor Hussam Abu Safai, who has been held without charge for more than 18 months. According to Al Jazeera, the commission says there are credible reports that he has suffered severe abuse and is in need of urgent, independent medical care. Abu Safia, the former director of the Kamal Adwan Hospital, was detained in December 2024 and was classified by Israeli authorities as an unlawful combatant. Rights groups and his lawyers say his health has deteriorated significantly, while Israeli authorities have rejected allegations of mistreatment. Find all these stories and so much more on our website, futuremedianews.com.na. Future Media News, independent, accurate, and on time.

Now, still to come, what space really does to your brain. And we also cross over to France and see what the latest is on Marie Le Pen, who refuses to back down. The world's best cities to live in is on our list tonight. And we look at a company that's focused on sending data centers into space. They're actually doing this. Now, Simone Biles is also on the show. She's shutting down online critics while she never attended Taylor Swift's wedding. And we've got Tom Holland on the show with his biggest role yet in Odyssey. Stay with me. I'm Chops and this is The Night Live. Thanks for joining me. Let's get into the music. Take a listen.

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1: And here's your football highlights. The drama from the FIFA World Cup isn't stopping once the final whistle blows, because Egypt have officially launched a complaint with FIFA following their dramatic 3-2 round of 16 defeat to Argentina. Now, the Pharaohs believe that two key refereeing decisions changed the outcome of the match. Now, they were unhappy after having a goal ruled out after the VAR review, and they felt that Mohamed Salah should have been awarded a late penalty and are now calling for an investigation into the officiating team, requesting the referees involved to take no further part in the tournament. Oh boy. Meanwhile, FIFA has quietly suspended two members of the United States backroom staff, the team manager and the U.S. Soccer Federation vice president of security, Frank Pennell. They both missed the USA's 4-1 defeat to Belgium. Now, the reports are saying that the suspensions relate to breaches of FIFA matchday protocols during the previous round and not the earlier controversies involving Fulora and Balogun. Now, on the pitch, Belgium booked their place in the quarterfinals with that convincing 4-1 win over the USA, and it was so sweet, so beautiful. Well done, Belgium. Argentina survived a huge scare to edge Egypt 3-2, while Switzerland have now held their nerve in the penalty shootout and progressed through. They beat Colombia 4-3 after a goalless draw. Now, looking ahead, the quarterfinals get underway tomorrow night with a fascinating clash between France and Morocco at 10 p.m. with a place in the semi-finals on the line. Expect another night of World Cup drama. Oh boy, the story continues. And I'm Chops. I'll be back for more updates, analyses and highlights very soon.

0: And this is 99FM Chopsy with you. Thanks for joining me. 0300 1099. That's my number in studio. If you loved what we're talking about with Limitless Africa tonight, let me know your point of view. 350 million users in gaming. Could we be the next frontier for esports? Yeah, let me know via WhatsApp. Send me your point of view. Now, we're talking space next and what it does to our brain. So stick around. It's our science corner. And they say that it changes your brain in a way that you couldn't understand. Now, the scientists, they've known this for years, that astronauts lose muscle, but also bone density and even develop puffy faces because of the microgravity. But there's something else that researchers have found, and I'm going to share that with you next. Don't go away.
1: Have you ever wondered what happens when you take real Namibians, put them in the spotlight, blindfold them, and let chemistry do the rest?
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This is We Love Music. More jams coming along, so stick around. We're also heading over to France, where we talk Marine Le Pen, who's refusing to step down, and she says she's going to run for president in France. We'll be following that story and see how things shape out for the French presidential candidate. Now, we're talking space, and it doesn't just change your body, right? It changes your brain too. Science are continuously taking notes, and they've known for years now that astronauts, they lose muscle, bone density, and even develop puffy faces because of microgravity. But the researchers have been hard at work, and they're paying attention to something else, to what happens in your brain. Now, without gravity, the brain has to completely relearn how to process movement, balance, and even where your body is in space. It's an incredible piece of writing. Now, the astronaut Luca Parmitano says that after just a few weeks in orbit, he could physically feel his body adapting. His legs became thinner, his face became rounder, and eventually space started feeling normal. Oh boy, are we turning into the extraterrestrials that we've always been looking for? Could our bodies be reshaping to form the picture that we've been looking at in terms of alien existence? Oh boy, we'll talk about more on that in the show. Stick around. Send me your point of view now to All What's Flying. I'm on 0300 010 99. For now, let's get back to the music. Take a listen.

0: This is 99FM, Chopsy with you. Thanks for joining me. Welcome to the show. It's The Night Live. 083-000-1099. That's the number you can find me on in studio. We're talking about what happens to your brain when you head into space. And one of the astronauts that was questioned, his name's Luca. He says that in just a few weeks in orbit, you could physically feel your body adapting to the changes. And your body is an incredible piece of work. It can adapt and is resilient in many cases. But when you head into space, researchers are now focusing on what happens to your brain. Now, this astronaut says that your legs become thinner and his face also became rounder. And eventually, space started feeling normal. That means the physicality's changed. And that's encouraging because NASA and its partners are preparing for missions back to the moon and eventually to Mars. Now, the researchers aren't letting this one go. The human brain is incredibly adaptable and resilient, but the longer we stay in space, the more scientists want to understand exactly how that adaptation works. It's a great story. Have a look at it online, how science is changing our bodies when we hit orbit. Now, let's get into back to the show. You're listening to Chops. This is The Night Live. Don't go away.
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You're listening to 99FM, Chopsy with you, and thanks for joining me. Coming up next, we head to France, and we look at the French political arena where drama's unfolding, and it's just getting bigger. Now, despite a court confirming her guilty verdict over the misuse of public funds, it's Marine Le Pen who's made it clear that she's still planning to run for president next year in France. Now, if Trump has done it, well, so can she. We'll talk about that in the next hour, so stick around. I'm Chops, and welcome to the show. This is The Night Live. Take a listen.

You're listening to 99FM. It's Chopsy with you. Don't go away. More conversation coming up. We're heading to France this time and having a look at politicians that think they're going to take the law into their own hands. President Trump has done it. And so is Marine Le Pen trying to do it in France. She wants to run for president despite the words from

courts. We'll talk about that in the next hour, and I want to hear from you. Let us know via WhatsApp 0800 010 99. What is it with these politicians and their ability to exploit the tools of power? Let me know what you think, so stick around. This is Chops. Welcome to The Night Live. You're listening to the place where we love music. Don't go away.

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1: Good evening, I am Leonard Witbien with today's top stories. Affirmative repositioning leader Job Amupanda has threatened legal action against Parliament's planned approval of Gerson Sindano as Electoral Commission chairperson along with two other commissioners. Amupanda says concerns remain over the transparency and constitutionality of the appointment process, accusing Parliament of withholding key records. The National Assembly is expected to vote on the appointments during its current session. Opposition parties have also raised concerns about the process while debate on the nominations continue in Parliament. Outgoing Anti-Corruption Commission Director General Paulus Noah says the departure of experienced investigators has affected the Commission's ability to address its growing number of cases. Noah adds that reforms to the Commission's powers, staff structure and legal framework are needed to improve its effectiveness. Noah is set to step down at the end of this month.
2: You cannot have an institution which is given such a mammoth mandate to lead the fight against corruption, but ridiculously, the people within that institution are the lower paid people than other institutions like NAMRA, FICN, and all this. They are institutions of government, you know? They are all institutions of government. What the hell is that?
1: South Africa's Helen Sussman Foundation has welcomed a constitutional court judgment declaring two provisions of the Refugees Act unconstitutional. The court found that asylum seekers cannot be denied access to the asylum system for failing to provide required documents or for not reporting to a refugee reception office within the prescribed five-day period. The foundation's Chanel van der Linde says the ruling reaffirms South Africa's international and constitutional obligations to protect the rights of refugees.
3: What this will have the consequence of now is that when someone comes into South Africa as an asylum seeker and they aren't able to get an asylum seeker transit visa, they will not have to first prove how they entered the country and why it is that they never acquired this permit in the first place, which is fortunate for them. It's less administrative hurdles.
1: Tanzania's central bank, per Reuters, has purchased about 28 metric tons of gold over the past 18 months as part of efforts to strengthen foreign reserves and support the national currency. The governor says the gold purchases are valued at about $3.68 billion at current market prices. The Bank of Tanzania has been buying gold for its reserves since around 2023. Internationally, a United Nations inquiry commission has called on Israel to immediately release Gaza doctor Hussam Abu Safai, who has been held without charge for more than 18 months. According to Al Jazeera, the commission says there are credible reports that he has suffered severe abuse and is in need of urgent, independent medical care. Abu Safia, the former director of the Kamal Adwan Hospital, was detained in December 2024 and was classified by Israeli authorities as an unlawful combatant. Rights groups and his lawyers say his health has deteriorated significantly, while Israeli authorities have rejected allegations of mistreatment. Find all these stories and so much more on our website, futuremedianews.com.na. Future Media News, independent, accurate, and on time.

You're listening to 99 FM, Chopsy with you, and thanks for joining me. Now, France's political dramas continue, and they're getting bigger. This is despite a court order that says Marine Le Pen should not be able to run for president next year. But despite that, she is going ahead with her plan. Now, the guilty verdict over the misuse of public funds, according to Le Pen, is not such a big deal. Now, within hours of this ruling, she had already launched her campaign online with the slogan, "For France." Now, Marine Le Pen says that she's fighting for ordinary French people against what she calls the political elite. Her campaign even uses the words Renaissance, the same name associated with President Emmanuel Macron's political movement. It's a clear political jab. Now, whether you support her or not, one thing is certain. France's next presidential race is only heating up. I'll be keeping a keen eye on that story, so stick around. Coming up next, we're talking about some of the livable cities around the world, and you rate them according to the world's best cities to live in. Don't go away if you've ever wondered where people enjoy the best quality of life. More on that coming up next. For now, let's get back to the music. Take a listen.

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1099. It's the number you can find me on in WhatsApp. And we're talking about some of the best places to live in the world according to quality of life. But once I let you know these towns and cities, I want to hear from you. Do you think the place that you live in currently can match or live up to some of the best recorded places around the world? I mean, you got to think of your lifestyle, your quality of life, where you live, etc., and compare it to some of the finest around the world. And perhaps, you never know, your city could stand up against some of the best. But according to the latest Global Livability Index, Copenhagen, now, this has once again been named the world's most livable city, but I don't see myself living in a place like Copenhagen. Now, the Danish capital scored top marks for stability, education, infrastructure, and overall quality of life. But what do you think about this? Rounding off the top five was Vienna, Melbourne, Sydney, and Zurich. Europe doing quite well. Land down under representing Melbourne. But can you pick any of these cities that you would want to live in? Now, the residents say it's the little things that make the difference. The safe streets, the reliable transport, the green spaces and the healthy work-life balance. I think they've got a point here. It turns out that happiness isn't always about flashy attractions. Sometimes it's simply about living in a city that works well every day. So let me know, does your city work well every day? Or what is the best thing about the place where you live? Let me know on WhatsApp 0300 010 99. Coming up next, my click of the day. We're talking data centers in space. Don't move that dial. Let's get back to it. Take a listen.

This is 99 FM, Chops here with you. Welcome to the show. This is The Night Live. And the future is now. We have looking at our click of the day. Data centers in space, and it's finally happening. But I don't know if they've done enough research to make sure that this is a safe choice to make. What do you think? Is it premature, or is it about time that the future lands on our doorstep? But if you're wondering why and how they're doing this, a technology company called StarCloud is behind it. Have a Google, and we'll be back to talk about this in the next hour, so stick around. But now, let's get back to the music. Listening to The Night Live, I'm Chops, and this is where we love it. Take a listen.

Fine FM. It's Chopsy with you, and thanks for joining me. Coming up in the next hour, I've got something straight out of science fiction, and it's our click of the day. A technology company called StarCloud has made the headlines now. They want to build data centers in space, but why? Because artificial intelligence is demanding more computing power than ever before. And

data centers on Earth are consuming huge amounts of electricity and cooling resources. We'll talk about this company. It's called StarCloud. Google it for now. We'll catch up in the next hour. For now, stay right here. This is the place where we love music. 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
1: Good evening, I am Leonard Witbien with today's top stories. Affirmative repositioning leader Job Amupanda has threatened legal action against Parliament's planned approval of Gerson Sindano as Electoral Commission chairperson along with two other commissioners. Amupanda says concerns remain over the transparency and constitutionality of the appointment process, accusing Parliament of withholding key records. The National Assembly is expected to vote on the appointments during its current session. Opposition parties have also raised concerns about the process while debate on the nominations continue in Parliament. Outgoing Anti-Corruption Commission Director General Paulus Noah says the departure of experienced investigators has affected the Commission's ability to address its growing number of cases. Noah adds that reforms to the Commission's powers, staff structure and legal framework are needed to improve its effectiveness. Noah is set to step down at the end of this month.
2: You cannot have an institution which is given such a mammoth mandate to lead the fight against corruption, but ridiculously, the people within that institution are the lower paid people than other institutions like NAMRA, FIC, and all this. They are institutions of government, you know? They are all institutions of government. What the hell is that?
1: South Africa's Helen Sussman Foundation has welcomed a constitutional court judgment declaring two provisions of the Refugees Act unconstitutional. The court found that asylum seekers cannot be denied access to the asylum system for failing to provide required documents or for not reporting to a refugee reception office within the prescribed 5-day period. The foundation's Chanel van der Linde says the ruling reaffirms South Africa's international and constitutional obligations to protect the rights of refugees.
3: What this will have the consequence of now is that when someone comes into South Africa as an asylum seeker and they aren't able to get an asylum seeker transit visa, they will not have to first prove how they entered the country and why it is that they never acquired this permit in the first place, which is fortunate for them. It's less administrative hurdles.
1: Tanzania's central bank, per Reuters, has purchased about 28 metric tons of gold over the past 18 months as part of efforts to strengthen foreign reserves and support the national currency. The governor says the gold purchases are valued at about $3.68 billion at current market prices. The Bank of Tanzania has been buying gold for its reserves since around 2023. Internationally, a United Nations inquiry commission has called on Israel to immediately release Gaza doctor Hussam Abu Safai, who has been held without charge for more than 18 months. According to Al Jazeera, the commission says there are credible reports that he has suffered severe abuse and is in need of urgent, independent medical care. Abu Safia, the former director of the Kamal Adwan Hospital, was detained in December 2024 and was classified by Israeli authorities as an unlawful combatant. Rights groups and his lawyers say his health has deteriorated significantly, while Israeli authorities have rejected allegations of mistreatment. Find all these stories and so much more on our website, futuremedianews.com.na. Future Media News, independent, accurate, and on time.
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0: This is 99FM and Chopsy with you. Thanks for joining me. Welcome to the show. 0300-1099. That's the number you can find me on in studio. I'm on WhatsApp. We're talking about a company called StarCloud. Google them. They want to send data centers into space because computing power is demanding quite a lot these days. So data centers on Earth are consuming too much electricity and cooling resources that they now want to send it to outer space. Well, the idea is to place computing infrastructure in orbit where solar power is quite abundant and there's no shortage of space, of course. It still sounds futuristic, right? But as AI grows, of course, at this incredible pace, these companies are already thinking beyond Earth. They're thinking outer space and where there's no restrictions to how much energy you can produce. Now, the next cloud you use could literally be above the clouds. What do you think about this? Let me know via WhatsApp 0300-1099. Coming up next, we talk about Simone Biles, who's responded to her critics. Yep, the legend isn't letting social media tell her who she can be friends with. That and more next.
1: 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And every time I hear something hot, makes me want to move.

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And you're listening to 99FM Chopsy with you. Thanks for joining me. Now, if you get invited to a super celebrity's wedding, you'd probably want to attend, right? Not if you're Simone Biles. Well, she's responding to critics now because she isn't letting social media tell her who she can be friends with. And after attending Taylor Swift and Travis Kelce's wedding, one online commentator questioned why she was invited. Simone's response? Short, confident, and straight to the point. She replied, "I only show y'all what I want y'all to know." Now, it's just a reminder that social media only reveals a small part of a person's life. And just because we don't see every friendship online doesn't mean it doesn't exist. She's rubbing shoulders with some of the biggest celebs around the world. And sometimes the best response to criticism is confidence. And Simone Biles showed exactly that. Nice one, Simone. Let's get back to the music. I'm Chops, and this is the place where we just can't get enough. Up next on our agenda, we talk more on the update with US, Iran, and the tensions. More music, conversation coming up, so don't go away. Take a listen.

0: Hey Namibia, what makes you, you? Is it the beauty of your landscapes, your unstoppable spirit, or the way you stand together? It's all of that and more. Because when you dream big. And when you reach high. No fear, only freedom. What if I fall? No, what if I fly? Fly Namibia connects people, businesses, communities, opportunities, dreams. From Bento to Katima, from Lourdes to the world. This is our airline, our pride. Fly Namibia, we rise by lifting others.
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To tell you, the woman I love, that I'm having a baby by a woman that I barely even know. I hope you can accept the fact that I'm man enough to tell you this. And hopefully you'll give me another chance.

agenda. My top story for current affairs and what's happening in the US and Iran's tension is just weeks after signing this agreement aimed at extending the ceasefire, the tensions between the two countries have flared up again. Now, President Donald Trump says that as far as I'm concerned, it's over, he said recently. And after fresh military strikes and retaliatory attacks between the two countries, things aren't looking too good. The U.S. says it's targeted more than 80 Iranian-linked sites over attacks on oil tankers in the Strait of Hormuz. Now, Iran responded by targeting U.S. military sites in Bahrain and Kuwait. And while some of the leaders believe that negotiations should continue, others are saying diplomacy seems to be slipping away. And once again, the world is watching closely as the Middle East faces another uncertain chapter. I'll be following this story for sure. That was our top story on tonight's agenda. Now, I'm Chops, and it's almost time for me to head on out. Don't move that dial. More coming up. My 2 cents for today and more music next.

0: kutoka umwa wanje wanje ishe weo.
1: And you're listening to 99FM. It's time for me to head on out. And not before I let you know my thoughts for today. And first of all, thank you for being with me on 99. Thank you for spending your time with us throughout the day. But tonight's show has been about change. And whether it's astronauts adapting to space or cities creating better lives, athletes blocking out online noise, or people just refusing to give up after setbacks, one thing stands out. Adaptability is one of our greatest strengths. Now, life will always change, but people who keep learning, adjusting, and moving forward are usually the ones who thrive. So don't fear change. Learn how to grow with it. Until next time, my friend, thank you for joining me. It's been another edition of The Nightlife here on 99FM. Now, I hope today's stories gave you something to think about and something to smile about, most importantly, and maybe even something to talk about with your friends or someone else. Remember, the world is always changing, and staying curious is one of the best ways to keep on growing. I'm Chops, wishing you an amazing evening ahead. I'll catch you tomorrow, same time, same vibe, right here on the place where we love music. For now, stay safe. Stay informed and keep choosing progress over perfection. I'll catch you next time. Until then, it's good night.

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